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0: 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Thank you.

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This is the Arizona Department of Public Safety. A safe alert has been issued for Pinal County. The Pinal County Sheriff's Office is looking for 82-year-old Irene Chavez. Irene is an Hispanic female, 5 feet 0 inches tall, 200 pounds, has brown hair with brown eyes and an unknown clothing description. Irene was last seen on July 29, 2026, near South Kings Ranch Road and US 60 in Gold Canyon, Arizona. Irene's vehicle, a silver in color 2019 Toyota Corolla bearing an Arizona plate of B9A0RA, was seen on August 4, 2026, but it is unknown if she was driving. Irene has a medical condition which may cause her to become lost or easily confused. If you have seen Irene, please contact the Pinal County Sheriff's Office at 520-866-5111 or call 911. If you have contact with this safe alert, please call 911. 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

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And I just want to say thank you very much for having me out here. Meek Witch.

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3: 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From the showers of light rain to the growth and nourishment of all our plants and crops. He replenishes the soil, giving us life all around the world. Our Father's Son.

treating each other with respect and kindness, and preserving the environment for future generations. Next time you take a moment to pray, pray for the rain and all that it brings. Pray on the wonders of our Father Son's creation and thank Him for all that He's done. Let's be grateful for these blessings and strive to live in harmony within ourselves and our surroundings. So let us continue to benefit from our Creator's infinite love and grace. Thank you, Father. Thank you.

Good evening, everybody. My name is Shukva Kuchumtua. I am Pera and Katrina Klein from the village of Tewa. I am 10 years old and in the 5th grade. I am the son of Paulette Kuchumtua, and my grandparents are Eloise and Paul Kuchumtua. Today, I will be singing a badger song. The song is about our fathers making prayer feathers with all their hearts to pray for us all.

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1: This is Native America Calling. I'm Sean Spruce. Tommy Orange's new novel, Wandering Stars, expands the story of the Bear Shield Red Feather family from his first Pulitzer-nominated book, They're There. Orange takes readers back to the Sand Creek Massacre, where the family's journey with pain, loss, substance abuse, and identity begins. It also fills in their contemporary connection to Oakland, California, and its effects on three brothers being raised by their grandmothers. Author Tommy Orange joins us after the news.

0: This is National Native News. I'm Antonia Gonzalez. A national center for Native radio and TV broadcasters is leading an effort to establish an alert code for missing and endangered adults. The Mountain West News Bureau's Caleb Radel has more.
1: In 2022, more than 10,000 indigenous people were reported missing to the FBI. That's a higher rate of disappearance than the general population. That's why Native Public Media is petitioning the FCC to create the Missing and Endangered Persons Event Code, similar to what the Amber Alert is for missing children. Loris Taylor is the CEO of Native Public Media and a member of Arizona's Hopi Nation.
2: Native Americans face a crisis. We're three times more likely to experience violent crime. And there's been a wave of missing and murdered indigenous women and girls for a very long time.
1: She says a dedicated national alert would help law enforcement and communities locate these individuals. On March 14th, the FCC will discuss the proposed alert code. If approved, a public comment period on its proposed rules would follow. I'm Caleb Radel.
0: In California, a notification system for Native people marked its one-year implementation in January. The Feather Alert is used to notify the public and law enforcement about missing Native Americans. Tribal leaders, law enforcement, and California state lawmakers are reviewing the program for more effective use. Assemblymember James Ramos authored legislation creating the alert. He says it's a great tool. Ramos says in its first year, the notification system had some positive results, but he says it needs some tweaks.
3: The Feather Alert follows the Amber Alert here in the state of California. And one of the complexities of it is now you include tribal governments into the component. So we created the law. It's the first year that it went through. We understand that there was five different times that it was requested to be implemented. Three of those were denied. Two of them were implemented. Those two that were implemented, those individuals were found and brought back home safely.
0: There are questions over why the other three were not implemented being raised with the California Highway Patrol, which administers the system.
3: Working with the CHP, the California Highway Patrol, who's open, the Commissioner Duray, is open to criticism, open to make it a finer piece of arsenal for those to bring back the missing.
0: A bill to make changes to the Feather Alert with input from tribes and law enforcement is included in a package of bills Ramos recently announced for 2024.
3: And it's unique because there's a lot of bills that pass in the California State Legislature that never get brought back up to fine-tune them. Again, Indian people are leading the way. After a year, we're already bringing this bill back up to fine-tune it. I think we're leading the way of how some other bills could be fine-tuned that affect California's people.
0: Ramos says part of the challenge with the Feather Alert is making the general public aware of it and bridging communication gaps among law enforcement and tribes. The issue of missing and murdered indigenous people has been a priority of Ramos since his election in 2018, becoming the first California Native American to serve in the state legislature. This story is a collaboration with First Nations Experience Television with support from the Public Welfare Foundation. The virtual panel Accelerating Empowerment of Indigenous Women and Girls is planned for March 12th to address violence against Indigenous women in the Americas. It will feature speakers from Brazil, Guatemala, Peru, and the U.S. The event's part of a forum during a session of the UN Commission on the Status of Women. I'm Antonia Gonzalez.

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4: This is Native America Calling, your National Humanities Medal Awarded radio show and podcast. A new novel by Tommy Orange weaves together the history of the boarding school era as witnessed by the ancestors to the characters we first met in his best-selling debut novel, They're There. The story in Wandering Stars, which just came out, takes us from the devastating Sand Creek Massacre through the founding of the Carlisle Indian School and into urban Indian life in Oakland, California. It then continues with the three Red Feather boys and their grandmothers, Opal and Jackie, after the big powwow in Oakland. They navigate the pain, poverty, and addiction that define and connect the characters and inform us about elements of contemporary urban Native existence. Tommy Orange, a member of the Cheyenne and Arapaho tribes of Oklahoma, joins us here on NAC Today. And we hope you will, too. Call us. Talk with Tommy at 1-800-996-2848. And with that, let me now introduce our featured guest on our show, author Tommy Orange. He is a member of the Cheyenne and Arapaho tribes of Oklahoma. He spends most of his time in Oakland. However, he is joining us today from New York, where he's promoting his new novel, Wandering Stars. And in addition to being a celebrated author, he's also a teacher in the MFA program at the Institute of American Indian Arts. Hello, Tommy, and welcome to our show today.
5: Hello, Sean. Thank you so much for having me.
4: It's a pleasure, Tommy. Now, when you joined our show back in 2019 to talk about the debut of They're There, you shared that your main goal for writing a novel was to get into the MFA program there at IAIA. And, well, that all worked out according to plan. So what did you use for motivation to write this follow-up?
5: So I actually started the follow-up in March of 2018. So They're There came out in June of 2018. So I didn't know when I finished writing There that I was going to write a follow-up. But just a couple months before it came out, I got this title stuck in my head. And initially it was just kind of the aftermath of what happens at the end of There. And then this whole historical piece happened, and I had to try to find a way to make those two things work together.
4: So this was definitely in your mind for quite a while, and then you put it all together. It just was published last week. Well, we got a lot to talk about, Tom, because this new book, it's a very complex story. You have a lot of characters, and each one offers a very unique perspective, and then you've got these multiple subplots and related themes. There's a lot of working parts. So let's start with the historical context. I mean, did you have all that information just like in your back pocket when you started the writing, or did it require a lot of research?
5: Yeah, I didn't intend on ever writing historical fiction. And then I was in Sweden for the Swedish translation of There in 2019. It would have been spring 2019. So maybe before we talked, because I think we talked over the summer of 2019. And I was at a museum there. The people who brought me there, my publisher, invited me to this museum because they had Cheyenne stuff at, you know, behind glass, and sort of were giving me this tour, like, we know we shouldn't have it, but we do have it, so you want to see it. And I saw this newspaper clipping there, and it said Southern Cheyennes at St. Augustine, 1875, and I had known enough about my tribal history to know that we were never in Florida. And so I just dug into what that history was and found out that the this was the origin story for the boarding schools. The blueprint for the boarding schools was 3 years prisoners of war from Southern Cheyenne, Arapaho, Caddo, Kiowa. All these different prisoners were

0: Bring it back on. All right, Tommy, sorry about that. A little bit of a technical glitch there. But, you know, you were talking about just the historical context there and the history there of the Southern Cheyenne and the Florida history and how that led into the boarding school. And one of the things I find so fascinating about your writing is how you're able to present these different perspectives in different characters. And you even include two chapters about Richard Henry Pratt, the founder of Carlisle Linden School. And what I find really interesting is that you portray him as a flawed person, but at the same time, he's somewhat sympathetic. And he believes that, like, what he was doing, you know, at the time was kind of the best solution. And that kind of goes against a lot of the narratives we hear about today with the boarding school era. And it's one of the things I admire about you as a writer. You're not afraid to push back against contemporary perspectives. Why is that, Tommy?
1: I am so sorry, Sean. I missed the first part of your question. I think my internet is being weird. I just paid for premium internet in my hotel room, but it keeps cutting out. I think we may want to switch to phone because that'll be more consistent.
0: Okay.
1: Is that all right?
0: I think so, yeah. I mean, if you want to, just maybe while you're switching, just talk more about the chapters about Richard Henry Pratt and how he's viewed as kind of a character, you know, conflicted character.
1: Yeah, so I did a lot of research for about Fort Marion and about Pratt and about that period of time. And it was really striking to me. Yeah, sure, Pratt is sort of the figurehead for boarding schools and he stands in for the evil of what happened in boarding schools. And I certainly don't write about him in a way that denies that he was a big.
0: Mm-hmm. Tommy, are you there? Okay, we're going to go ahead and give Tommy a call. We're going to switch that phone line around, and we're going to get Tommy back on the air. And for folks who have not had a chance to read this book yet, Wandering Stars by Tommy Orange, it just came out last week. It's published by Penguin Random House. And we're going to play a little bit of music here and segue into the next break, and we'll get Tommy back on the line, and we'll have this connected really well for you folks. So.

0: All right, Tommy, we're back again. How you doing?
1: I'm good. Sorry about that, Sean. I don't know what's wrong with the internet, but
0: No worries. It could be on our end. You know, it does happen here on live radio. But well, anyway, you know, the Richard Henry Pratt character, he's viewed from a very interesting perspective. And then what I also like with your other characters is sometimes their perspectives are written through the first person, and it's them telling their own stories. Other times it's a third person perspective. And talk a little bit about that, how you present these different perspectives from these different viewpoints, and just what went into the writing there.
1: So I use POV changes as part of my revision process. So if I have a character that first comes out in third person, let's say past tense third person, that's a little bit more removed and a little bit less, has less immediacy, and maybe I want, in revision, if I'm finding that I need to push the character more or find out more about them, I'll move them to first person and present tense. And that's, you know, it's a pretty technical thing to do. It's kind of a tedious task. But sometimes when you don't feel, you know, when you're not having a good writing day, doing technical things can be a good way to keep working. And what I'll find is when I change the POV, it'll generate new language. And I'll find something out about the character that I'm writing about that I didn't think of before. So I shift around with all my characters. I shift tense and I shift POV until I land on what I feel is the right choice for that character and what's happening in the book.
0: And Tommy, when you shift around like that, is it more challenging for you to offer the perspective of a historical Native American character as opposed to a contemporary one? Because you manage both types of characters.
1: So Charles Starr, is the character that kind of goes, the chapters are kind of talking to each other, the one with Richard Henry Pratt and Charles Starr. And they're both third person. And I think I did find it easier to write third person for historical. I think I would have been a little bit harder to do first person for, especially for this historical Native voice. I did feel third person was the choice that I could do.
0: All right. Tommy, we're going to take a short break, and we'll be back, and we're going to talk more about your book and about your life. So, listeners, stay with us. You're listening to Native America Calling. Even though the presidential frontrunner...
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0: you wanna coincide. So around and you'll find out exactly how we're getting down. I'll stop you down until we hear no sound. It's clobber time, I am the team Fantastic Four. I'm not the smartest man alive, but I can flame it on like Johnny Storm. I'm conquering the flow with every beat, like every world and galaxy.
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0: My name is Tamedu from Kingston, Jamaica, and you guys are listening to KUYIOP Radio. Big up the OP crew.
1: Why you though? What you

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1: 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It's a public service of Northern Arizona University. 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It's 5 o'clock.
2: This is about whether the Fed will be able to continue to set interest rates based on evidence and economic conditions, or whether instead directed by political pressure or intimidation.
3: Federal Reserve Chair Jerome Powell pushes back on a Justice Department probe of the central bank.
4: It's Monday, January 12th, and this is All Things Considered from NPR News.
3: I'm Rob Schmitz.
4: And I'm Juana Summers. The death toll is soaring in Iran amid a government crackdown on demonstrators. Will President Trump order military action against Tehran?
5: We're looking at it very seriously. The military is looking at it. And we're looking at some very strong options.
3: Also, conservative groups have led talking points on aging and shrinking populations. Now some liberal scholars say it's time to offer progressive solutions.
6: If progressives don't want to talk about it and self-censor, etc., then no one is going to talk about things that might impact progressives.
4: Now news.
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1: Ah, ah, ah, ah, ah, ah, ah, ah, ah, ah, ah, ah, ah, ah, ah, ah, ah, ah, ah, ah, ah, ah, ah, ah, ah, ah, ah, ah, ah, ah, ah, ah, ah, ah, ah, ah, ah, ah, ah, ah, ah, ah, ah, ah, ah, ah, ah, ah, ah, 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

0: hotel away, sing it in a tamway. A day, bines, kutjari, tewis kish, tua kirima, kwati, hoopa. Was stage is well. Good morning, everybody. 618 here, KY, a radio station on the Tata program. Great Thursday morning here. And we are ready to jam some good Native American Indian music this morning here. And you just heard the Mixed Animals record Tewa Billy. So we are now going to go with a little bit of our neighbors here. We're going to go to Dolphins and Jenny. So good morning to everybody. Hope you're all waking up to a great morning. Wherever you are, may make it a good one this morning. Okay, alright, it's Thursday. Hey, one more day, then it'll be Friday. I know you guys are all looking forward to Friday. Good morning. We sing it in Samui. Yate! Alright, here we go with Open Synergy.
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Okay, Butterfly Jet Song, recorded in Phoebe. Okay, so good morning to you all. 6:30 for you time watchers, and it's a great, great Thursday morning here, northern part of Arizona here. Hope that you have a reservation. Okay, and this is the latest radio station with the biggest heart, and this morning show is called Tatali, and that's what we're doing, playing Tatali. That means a song. So we're playing good Native American Indian music for this morning here to start your Thursday off. And here we're going on next week. Donald Ominuma, okay, with song number 23.

I know we had someone was.

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Hey.

0: So good morning, it's now 6:45 here at KUI, a radio station, and hey, we've been jamming since 6 o'clock, so thank you for joining us here this morning. And let's see, a little bit of underwriting, and we'll go on with more Tata. We are riding, so good morning, hope you all getting out of bed and getting ready for Thursday. And if you're not up, hey, alright, it's alright, so just tune in and listen to Tata. We already
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0: Okay, you got that there, O'Reilly. We are going next with Oh She Hard. Okay, with Cartana Kumba. Good morning.

Okay, Oshihardy. Yeah. All right, Oshihardy. I hope you all getting out of bed there. Anyway, it's a great morning here on Hopi, and we are jamming to Tatawi on a little station with the biggest heart. If I am a punk, yes, one today. I have a punk on water kills up a spy up 7 o'clock, then if I am a view to Mastow's day. Then put my pie to pie some capio coming and away and capio my yes one today. The memory pie say, Bill Nova, the way we sali. 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We na da wei hai a po na yi sing yi ma nang yi kun da. So, good morning to our bus drivers. Hey, you're doing a great job there, eh? Our Republican buses ain't coming to work this morning here. They're on the go, so let's all be careful out there. Remember, look out for the buses. Don't pass the buses. And when you're picking up the little ones, make sure you slow down when you see a bus coming or going. So with that said, it's a great morning here, and hope you want to keep it that way all day long. And we just want to thank the bus drivers and all the school cooks already. They're all getting ready for the day here on Thursday to get our little ones going. So with that said, let's all have a great, great morning. And we are at 6:51. We're going with a blessing song by Elsie Kakuka there.

0: Okay, that was Elsie Kukuku with a blessing song, alrighty. So, good morning, everybody. Hope you're all getting out of bed at this time. It's a great, great Thursday morning here on Hopi. So, hey, hope you all having a great, great morning wherever you are. And whatever you're doing now, just getting out of bed or having breakfast or on your run or a, just anything. Just make it a great one out there for yourself and for everybody out there. Hey, remember, get up and give your loved ones a hug and tell them it's a great morning. So, with that said, hey, we got some early listeners here this morning. Going shout outs going to Yabed Aga, Yabed Anga, all the way down Phoenix, or hey, maybe Nevada, I don't know where, but hey, glad you're tuning into Tato here. And also, good morning to Cheryl Terrivio, alrighty, Ganado listeners. All right, and also good morning to Mr. Kartana Kumbai. Finally got out of bed. Anyway, so good morning. So with that said, let's all make it a great one for everybody out there. Bye, Pama. I like you. Can Panka, yes, one tani, makota, kayinitato, I love you, my, napani, yahumangamita, and salel, and nakumbanga. I like you. Can yes, one tani, by me, me, son, ha, like, ya, kyang, tu, kai, kya, kyang, nu, ba, la, wa, ni, ui, sali, eh, ui, kunda, nang, ho, gi, ta, me, dang, ho, be, kyang, be, me, ki, mo, sa, ha, dang, ho, di, kang, to, lang, ko, la, gi, di, ho, mo, pa, dang, hi, ki, wa, gi, di, sing, mo, lang, with that said, eh, man, it's already almost 7 o'clock, the top of the hour there, and we've been here an hour jamming. So good morning to you late risers. Anyway, again, good morning to all the students on the buses. Hey, let's all be safe today. Study hard and don't give your teachers or the bus drivers a hard time. Hey, I know we got breakfast waiting for you at the school. So good morning to everyone out there, bus drivers and all. And good morning to our night workers at the hospital, security, law enforcement, and people that work during the night watching over us for a sound asleep. So, kwekwe, kunda, ke, la kwe.
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0: Hey, yep, that's us here, Northern part of Arizona here, Hopi's Table Rest. We are jamming to Tato this morning, and here with you this morning, yours truly, hey, one and only Randall Molly, better known as Wit, bringing us a good American Indian jam, so it's all jam, alrighty? Okay, we are going with a Cloudy Golato, hey, Miss New Mexico, alrighty, hey, hope you all had a great, great feast out there, man. I could just taste it chewy. Yali. Okay, anyway, let's make it a great day. Cloudy go. Here we go with the Buffalo Song.

All right, White Eagle there with the Buffalo, this song there. Hey, 706, a great, great morning. Hey, be on the road, be careful, remember. Be on defense, you're driving, and look out for the other driver. And also, the buses are on the road, so let's all be careful out there. And obey all traffic signs if you can. Hey, this morning I just saw someone already passing a bus in a new no-passing zone right there by Sunlight Mission Terminal this morning. So let's all be careful out there. Come on, guys. Hey, I don't know how you got your driver's license, but I hope you got driver's license, but be careful out there. So with that said, 707 here. Good morning to you all. And let's see. By my pai, how like a kengis from Tani. By my sangha, the matalam, and I'm a pangai. And the how like a knee. O'Reilly singing, my dang, I couldn't done. I'm going to want to tell me. So we are going with a Apache dance, Hopi style. O'Reilly. See how the Hopis jam to Apache. O'Reilly, see.

sure, it's a patchy dancer, yeah, a little short song, I didn't know it was that short. Anyway, we are 709 here, KUI radio station, and we are jamming to Tatawi, and we are going on next to, let's see here, okay, we're going to track number 13, I believe it is, by the Molly Boys, their grandsons, their Berlin, Brenton, and Jerry O'Reilly. Good morning to everybody out there.

right, Molly Boy's here this morning, 7:13. All right, great morning here. And we are Jimmy and Tata. We're here on KUII, 88.1 FM, and also KUII LP, 89.1 FM. Hey, Upper Mankato. All right, yeah, we are streaming around the world at KUII.net. Your Native American Public Radio Station. And here with you this morning, one and only Randall Molly here, better known as Wes. So we are jamming. So, hey, wherever you're listening from, they just, hey, give me a text there and let me know, and I'll do a shout out to you. Alrighty. Anyway, we got, coming up next is a beautiful Navajo girl afar. Alrighty. Davis Mitchell there. Hey, better not be singing about your own public girl, man. Alrighty.

Shuffle, I didn't need cash in the race.

All right, in the Johnny, Davis Mitchell, we a girl from afar. All right, sing about Shmoopy girls again. All righty, good morning, shout out going all the way to Albuquerque, New Mexico. Good morning to Nita Holloway. Good morning, Nita. Have a good one. And also good morning to my niece, Tyra Leslie. Good morning. And Sean Silas, Seven Toad Lizard. All righty. And next one going to Yolanda Lamakema. Good morning, Yolanda. And good morning to Stephen Lopak with a Z at the end. Ori Lopak, good morning. Thank you for tuning in KYI. And also going out to this busy woman here, Yate Apene. Good morning. Shout out going to Laban Sosi. Alrighty. Thank you for you people tuning in to Tato here with me. And I just want to know, 718 for you time watchers. And we are going to go with Bert's song, number one, with Mr. Keith Mahone, all the way from Wallapai Country, alrighty? Hey, let's jam, alrighty?

Or I came out there with a bird and song already, 7:21. Hey, be careful on the road. If you're on the road going to work, hey, make it a good one for somebody out there and give him a little wave and let him know that you're all happy out there. So with that said, let's just be careful, righty? Okay, and remember the buses, just a reminder, buses are on the road, so let's all look out for one another and be safe out there. It looks like it's going to be another hot day today. The sun is already shining bright and, man, it's already hot again. So with that said, 7:22, let's just all be careful and maybe go on to another, one another anyway, and then share your burrito, your donut, or whatever you have. Hey, alrighty. So we are Jimmy Tutato here on KUII. And 7:22, we are going to a track number 13. I don't know what that is. I think it's a Buffalo song. Let's see.

All right, surprise, surprise. All right, there was no song. Yeah, it was Buffalo that song, but hey, there was me and my son, Butch Maui. Okay, 7:25, and we are going on with a Comanche dance number two. All righty. I think this was recorded back at the Harvest Festival. It's a chum movie way back then. All righty. And then in the Mayama. All righty. Good morning. All right, surprise, surprise. All right, there was no song. Yeah, it was Buffalo that song, but hey, there was me and my son, Butch Maui. Okay, 7:25, and we are going on with a comment.

0: Good morning.
1: Here.

Comanche, dance by Devin Williams. All righty. I could just see Bobby jumping around in there. Okay, we are at 7:30 this morning. A great, great Thursday morning. Hope you all having a great morning and on your way to work, All righty. So be careful out there. Hey, remember me, a defensive driver, and look out for the other driver. And make sure you wave at everybody and let you know it's a great, great Thursday morning here on Opie. And we will be jamming till 8 o'clock. And 8 o'clock, I'll be switching you over to KNAU and the routine stuff already. So, hey, thank you for you to join me here this morning on Tatawi. Let me do one more shout out going out to Linda Benali Franklin. Alrighty. Either she's in Winslow or Flagstaff. I don't know. Anyway, 7:31. Good morning. Hey, and we are now going with an Eagle Dance song by Laguna. Alrighty. Okay, good morning, Laguna people. Hey, haven't heard anybody from Laguna this morning yet, so good morning to all you Laguna people out there. Here we go.

Alright, Laguna, he goes and say bye. Hey, Laguna people, hey, alright. Anyway, we are at 7:35 this morning on this great Thursday morning, August 6th, 2026. Alrighty.

So we are Jimmy Lewis, that the way here this morning from the Little Train Road Station with the biggest heart. So hope everybody's all doing good this morning on Thursday. So with that, we are going to, Imo Batala, Shelby, alrighty, with Just a Friend, alrighty, yep, Just a Friend.

0: All righty, Emo Butoa there. All right, well, just a friend. All right, Shelby. All right, sounding good this morning. So, let's see. Great morning, Thursday morning here on Hopi. August 6, 2026. I'll make sure I say the date right this time. All right, anyway, good morning. And it's 7:40 now. It's a great morning in the mirror on the road. Be careful. Be a defensive driver. Amen. Stop by the burrito man or burrito lady, whatever, and get some good munchies. All right. Anyway, make it a great one for yourself and everybody else that was out there. So greet each other's good words and wave, hunk what you need to do with one another. Just be careful out there on the road. Okay, alrighty. So we are jamming this morning. And the last one, Stephen Kopack, with a Z at that, Kopack, anyway, that was, it's out of Michigan. All right, thank you for tuning in to KYI, and also, good morning, going all the way out to Glendora in Shiprock, New Mexico, Pat Molly, good morning, enjoy your morning, and also to Bakabe, Howard Sikastua, you have a great morning also. So the phone is ringing right now, but I'm sorry, I'm still on the air, so, hey, I'll get back to you as soon as I can. 7:41 here, KUYA radio station. Great morning. So we are on our way to Rayong. We got to a good times already. And that's all we're having this morning. It's some good times. So we'll keep chilling till 8 o'clock.
1: Hey, find the mud! Norm with the mud!

Okay, that was good times there by Ryan. Pull it up to there. Hey, all right. Let's see, 7:46. Here about 15 more minutes to get to work, so be careful out there. Just get to work on. Okay, all righty. So 7:46. 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So ano matalung way na ano pa? 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So we are going to go with H2 Hope Messengers, alrighty. So with, I think, Eagle and Buffalo combined there. So here we go, and almost 8 o'clock will be setting up here, getting ready for 8 o'clock.

Alrighty. Hey, alright. Okay, there was the Hope H2O Messengers, alrighty, with Eagle Buffalo Dance combined. Hey, 753, man. Good song there. Hey, no, it's only recorded that far, so far, so. Hey, with that said, good morning, shout out going to Nubawainum. Alright, good morning, Nubawainum. You have a great day yourself, also. And also to Darren Silas, good morning, singing the Tomoe. And this one going to Lucian Tumweba. Good morning, Lou. Hey, you all have a great, great day out there, and thank you for tuning in to talk to me. Hey, let's see, we are on our way next with, this is all we need is happy thoughts, alrighty? Happy thoughts with Sharini Lumatawaima.

0: Alright, Cherie, what do I am, alrighty? So, hey, we've been jamming 2 hours here this morning. We've been jamming since 6 o'clock on Tata. We are almost at the top of the hour again at 8 o'clock. So, I'll be switching you over to KNAU. Then, after that, the routine stuff. And we'll go back to some more Tatoi. So, I'd like to thank everyone that joined me this morning on Tata. We hope you're all having a great, great morning. Wish you the best for you this morning. So with that said, let's all have a great, great morning and go switching over to KNAU and the Batukume, all right.
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2: Good morning. Progressive Abdullah Sayed eked out a primary victory for a Michigan Senate seat. What does he need to do to win it all in a state that voted for President Trump 2 years ago? We ask strategist David Axelrod on Morning Edition from NPR News. Ukraine doesn't have the air defenses to guard against Russia's airstrikes. I'm Leila Faldin.
3: And I'm Michelle Martin. Ukraine didn't shoot down any Russian missiles in a recent attack. Its president is calling for more American-made interceptors. Also, how Japan and South Korea are responding to a record heat wave. And actor Grisha Webb used to play a doctor on TV that helped her spot when her mom was having a stroke in real life. She mines that for laughs in her new stand-up special. It's Thursday, August 6th. Actor Leslie Odom Jr. turns 45 years old today. News is next.
4: Live from NPR News in Washington, I'm Windsor Johnston. Diplomatic efforts to ease tensions between Israel and Lebanon are continuing despite a deadly flare-up along the border. Two Israeli soldiers were killed in southern Lebanon on Tuesday. NPR's Itai Stern reports that's raising new questions about the durability of the U.S.-backed talks.
5: The Israeli military said the soldiers were killed when explosives planted by Hezbollah, which is not part of the talks, detonated during operations in southern Lebanon. Four other soldiers were seriously wounded. On Wednesday, Israel ordered evacuations in a village in southern Lebanon for the first time in weeks and carried out strikes. Lebanon's health ministry says one person was killed and 12 others were wounded. The fighting prompted U.S.-mediated talks between Israel and Lebanon to pause early on Tuesday. The negotiations are expected to resume today. A ceasefire between Israel and Lebanon took effect in late June, and it has largely held until the latest escalation. For NPR News, I'm Itai Stern in Tel Aviv.
4: President Trump used a stop in Las Vegas yesterday to promote his administration's economic agenda. NPR's Deepa Shivaram reports recent polling suggests many Americans remain unconvinced as prices for everyday goods continue to rise.
6: A new Reuters Ipsos poll shows that for the first time in almost 10 years, more Americans prefer Democrats to Republicans on handling the economy, and that's bad news for Republicans in the upcoming midterm elections. But in the last few months, I will say Trump's message hasn't really changed much. He continues to insist that the economy is great. He says any high prices are there because he inherited it from Democrats.
4: NPR's Deepa Shivaram. Trump's stop in Nevada comes as Republicans look to defend key House seats and build more momentum ahead of the November midterms. Federal health officials say cases of cyclosporiasis have now been reported in almost every state. NPR's Maria Godoy reports on the biggest outbreak of the illness on record.
7: The CDC says 10,468 cases of cyclospora infection have been confirmed through laboratory testing since early May. That's a jump of more than 3,700 cases since last week. The agency says it's aware of more than 12,000 additional cases nationwide that still have to be confirmed by labs. Officials in Missouri and Arkansas confirmed to NPR that their states have been added to a multi-state cluster of cyclosporiasis cases linked to contaminated iceberg lettuce from Taylor Farms. The CDC says more than 500 people across the U.S. have been hospitalized and two people have died. Maria Godoy, NPR News.
4: Stocks are trading mixed on Wall Street at this hour. The Dow is down 193 points. This is NPR News.
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9: Good morning. It is 8:04. I'm Bree Burkett with Arizona Public Radio News in Flagstaff. Forest crews are currently thinning more than 600 acres on the western side of the San Francisco Peaks, north of Flagstaff. KNAU's Adrian Scablin reports it's all meant to stave off a possible catastrophic wildfire in an especially vulnerable area.
10: About 100 yards off Snowball Road, the claw of a massive machine is nimbly stacking logs in a trailer. James Perkins of Perkins Natural Resources, the contractor on the project, says working on these slopes is very different from their typical work thinning ponderosa pine.
11: A lot of different kinds of trees, Doug fir, aspen, spruce. So this is specialized logging here. This is not just your normal timber sale.
10: Perkins says a big part of the job has been pulling dead and down logs off the forest floor. Coconino County Forest Restoration Director Jay Smith says removing that potential fuel and thinning the forest should reduce the intensity of any fire that starts in the area.
12: We've done it about as fast as we can, and I'm sleeping much better at night because of it.
10: 3 years ago, county officials unveiled a study on the impacts of a destructive wildfire in the Rio de Flag watershed north of Flagstaff. It showed such a blaze could lead to severe flooding throughout the city's center and cause nearly $3 billion in economic damage. They say this $5 million effort will continue through the fall and resume next year. For KNAU, I'm Adrian Scabland in Flagstaff.
9: A fire district serving parts of northeastern Arizona and the Navajo Nation has stopped responding to emergency calls after filing for bankruptcy. The Puerco Valley Fire District shut down July 24th after losing a dispute over property tax revenue with Apache County. According to the Arizona Republic, court records show Apache County stopped sending the district its share of property tax revenue to recover millions in previous overpayments. That left the district without enough funding to pay for the fire and ambulance services. The Navajo Nation has activated emergency plans to cover Sanders and other affected communities for now. However, officials warn the longer travel distances will likely increase response times. Grand Canyon National Park is asking visitors and residents on the South Rim to conserve water after another break in the Trans Canyon waterline. The pipeline broke about a mile below Cottonwood Campground on the North Kaibab Trail, preventing water from being pumped across the canyon. Park officials say the nearly 60-year-old waterline has experienced at least 85 major breaks since 2010. Repairs typically take up to 5 days. Construction on a new $200 million pipeline is expected to wrap up in October. Until then, park officials ask visitors to conserve water, and backcountry hikers near Phantom Ranch and along the North Kaibab should plan to carry or treat their own drinking water. This is KNAU.

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1: Hello, hello, boys. Good morning, everybody. Hey, this is your community calendar coming up here. And by the way, about the way I tell my kanta na potege na my bahana name. Hey, my English name is Randall Maui here. Na antapay ang man good out there, kayo nga hiyak na may aon na nipay mo yung inyong makata pamapipahan mo yung community calendar. Alright, this is the KUYI closure and delivery reports for Thursday, August 6, 2026 by kahimu no closures or no delays as of now. So, in case there is, you stay tuned to KUYI Hopi Radio for closures, outages, severe weather and emergency updates. And check our social media pages during on-air interruptions. And for additional details, please reach out to the reporting offices, and we appreciate your assistance in sharing information. Alrighty, so we are doing A-okay this morning with no closures or delays. So let's see what we got in the community. Okay, in the community, the Hopi Community Health Representative Programs will host community engagement nights from 6 p.m. to 8 p.m. on the following days. So here we go with the dates and location. August 6th, today, they'll be at Bakabe Community Building at 6 o'clock. Alrighty, so make sure you join him. And for more information, you can call 928-737-6362. Okay, then the Climb the Mesa 10K Run Walk event will be held at the Hopi Cancer Support Services on Saturday, August 8th, starting 6 a.m. For more information, number to call is 734-1150. So that's 928-734-1150. The Hopi Wellness Center is hosting outdoor adventures every Saturday in August. For more information, number to call is 928-734-3432. So give them a call on that already. And the Hopi Foundation still looking for people for job openings there to have. So they have the Hopi Leadership Program is looking for a program coordinator. And one coalition looking for a program associate. So when this information can be found at 928-734-2380. Kim's Canada Mentor School, Punsi Makai, Paulette, job openings there. So they're looking for an ESS certified teacher. So more information is available at 928-399-7005, extension 2312. And Hopi Housing Authority has the following positions open. They're looking for a mains 1/2. They're looking for an inspector and also a resident service specialist. And for more information on the jobs of the housing, call them at 928-737-2800. 928-737-2800. And First Mesa Elementary School has the following positions available. They're looking for a housing technician, an ESS teacher, a certified teacher, and for more information on these job positions, you can call them at 928-737-2581. As the Hopi Election Office is seeking poll workers for the Hopi Board of Education School Board election, applications are now available at the Hopi Elections Office. For more information, you can call them at 928-734-2507. Okay, let's check out and see what's happening at the Hopi Foundation and the programs there. And the Not Wanting Coalition Food and Agricultural Symposium will be held on September 18th and 19th, 2026, and this will be going on at the Hopi Day School. And the symposium will focus on the Hopi agriculture, farming, ranching, and food. For more information on the symposium, you can call them at 928-734-2380, right? Okay, and going down here, KUIA events and programming. A new edition of Coffee Talk will be held on Thursday, August 6th at 9 a.m. yesterday, with the village of Walpi. Already will be starting like in about 45 minutes or so. So stay tuned to KUII. 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And we want to thank you for helping KUII serve our community. So with that said, stay tuned and I'll be coming back to you with your local weather in just a very short bit, okay? All right, so good morning to all of you. Hope you all having a great, great morning. Remember, share your burrito. Anyway, good morning.

0: Alrighty, let's see, we get the weather here for you today. See what it's going to be like today. Hey, I know it's going to be a hot one. Okay, Philly, this morning already. But it was a great morning this morning. It was nice and cool. Thursday morning on August 6th, 2026. Let's check out the weather. Alrighty. Hooray! We're going to start with Windowrock, Arizona. 45 degrees at St. Michael's, still. So, all people, and on into Ganado, Woku, Pakabe, Pokanga Bay, hey, Burnside, alrighty. Currently sitting at 73 degrees this morning in the Navajo-Woolen area. And today, it'll be mostly sunny with a high near 96 degrees. Light and variable winds becoming northwest about 9 miles per hour in the afternoon, and winds could gust as high as about 50 miles per hour, and tonight you're looking at partly cloudy skies with a low around 62, northwest winds at about 5 miles per hour, so looking good, Window Rock. Alrighty, then we're going into Kings Canyon, Polepe, Punsegmetla, look at this chin up into Janito, you went to the park area, Spider Mountain, hey, Kings Canyon, parts of Low Mountain there in Hopi High School, and on down into Palak area. Hey, the Hopi Healthcare Center, Palaka Day School, Palaka Elementary School. Hey, let's see, it's now 72 degrees here this morning. And today it'll be sunny with a high near 96 degrees. Northwest winds at about 9 miles per hour. Winds gusting as high as 16 miles per hour. And today you're looking at partly cloudy skies with a low around 64. And west winds at about 11 miles per hour, so looking good. But it will be not Kastuga too, and then you know, kind of be 95 degrees to Kyung, and support me up by 64 hour, how in the Kwahe. So, I'm a little money. Alrighty, then we are going to Mashang the Bishop Palabi, Toriva, down into Southern Missions, Mopabe, Subi, Cultural Center area. Currently sitting at 72 degrees this morning, including KUII radio station. And today will be sunny and hot with a near a high of 97 degrees. Light west winds becoming northwest at about 10 miles per hour in the morning, and winds could gust as high up to 17 miles per hour. And tonight we're looking at partly cloudy skies with a low around of 62 degrees, west winds at about 14. So it's looking good today and tonight. So it'll be a hot one. Stay hydrated out there. Then we go on into Kikos movie. Kuse, we look at Jose, Olaige, Hunkangi, Pokangi, Kwebe, Winge. Hey, including Oraibi there, and Hudvela Bakabi, and Samopabi, Orai Cultural Center area. Currently sitting at 72 degrees at the present time, and today, sunny and hot with a high near of 101. Alrighty. So I can't say 101. It means a woman and police already. Anyway, northwest winds at 10 miles per hour. And winds are big and gusting the size of about 60 miles per hour. So tonight you're looking at partly cloudy skies with a low around of 62 degrees. West winds at about 13 miles per hour. So it's going to be looking good. So let's enjoy the day today. Then we are going on all the way down western part of the Hopi Reyes down to Mankapi, Tumi, Posogepe, Tonanestase, Toba City area, Curly Valley, Petra Canyon. Currently sitting already at 80 degrees in Mankapi this morning. Today it'll be sunny and hot with a high near of 104. Calm winds becoming west at about 9 miles per hour in the afternoon, and winds could gust as high as up to about 50 miles per day in Mankapi. And tonight it'll be partly cloudy with a low around of 66 degrees. West winds at about 13 miles per hour, and it'll be about 20 miles per hour of wind gusting. And Mankapi is over that city. Mankapi is in the way, but I'm a novice, honey. I'm a novice, So we are on our way to Winslow, Arizona. One who look at me, buy me, who move me, and the book will be patient. Okie dokie. Alrighty. Currently sitting at 79 degrees in Winslow. Alrighty, Winslow. Let's see what you got today. It'll be mostly sunny and hot with a high near 102 there. West winds at about 14 miles from becoming northwest in the afternoon. And winds will get as high as up at 22 miles per hour. And tonight you're looking at part of the cloudy skies with a low around 67 degrees. West winds at about 15 miles per hour and becoming 10 miles per hour after midnight. And winds could get as high as up to 25 miles per hour. So that's why it's called Winslow. Alrighty. Then we going into Flagstaff, pumping up in the butt equipment. Kilasani, boom, I see, not Boone Park, Dooney Park. And on into Sunset Crater area, Wupatki, and down into Grand Falls, Starskoo, and Loop, Talani Lake, and Kakatintikwi. Currently sitting at 68 degrees this morning. Nice weather there. So today, showers and thunderstorms likely after 11 a.m. It'll be sunny through mid-morning and then becoming mostly cloudy with a high near of 88 and west winds at about 8 miles per hour becoming north in the afternoon and about a 60% chance of precipitation. So Flagstaff sending out this way to us here. And tonight you're looking at partly cloudy skies with a low around 59 degrees. West winds at about 7 miles per hour becoming calm. Alrighty. So with that said, Flagstaff's looking good. Also, we get some of that west stuff. Make sure you're sending it this way to our Hopi. Alrighty. We can really use it right now. Anyway, we are at 8:23 this morning. And I just want to let you know that we had a great morning jamming from 6 o'clock to 8 o'clock. So, hope you guys are all having a great, great morning, wherever you are, whatever you're doing. Hey, okay, enjoy your new switch on another. And let's get the day going here. It's a great morning. And hope you want to keep it that way all day long. And we'll go with the thought of the day, morning thought of the day with Clark Tanakumba. So, good morning.
1: Kwakwai, you answer the yep, Dalao Naya, Puyep Anke, Son Pilma, Sinom Katalahui, by Pianza Hakim, Ansa Talawai, Yep Tataye, Puhak, by Ankhak, Ansa Yuring, Hintakat Pit, Hak Talungan Hak Takane, Naamne, Kuamne, Tahamne, that Puhakansa Katupte, Moti Hakansa. 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Tower attack on our now. 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
1: Okay, we got the thought of the day by Mr. Tanakumba. Already before I go on, man, I better do a morning shout out because, hey, I'm happy that you guys are listening on Tatawi. Hey, just a reminder, 9 o'clock I'll be coming to Toffee Talk. Not Toffee, but Coffee Talk with the Wolfie group there. So, hey, join us at 9 o'clock or stay tuned. KYI here. Good morning, shout out going to Chris Silas. Alrighty, I ain't got no burrito to share this morning. So also going up to Sarah in Hood Valley. Hey, Sarah Ann, good morning. And also to Evelyn Duakaka all the way down in Amarillo, Texas. Good morning. Hey, and this one making my day here. Good morning to Drew Harvey. Enjoy your retirement. Kick back, alrighty. So next on in line, we're going to go with the Hopi word of the day. Let's see what it is. Good word, old word. Hey, we're not saying right. May I correct us already? Okay, here we go.
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3: 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I meloni, by kong iuta. 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
1: All right, you got the word of the day, Meloni. All righty. Meloni by Juan Kajiwatai. Meloni, all ripen. All righty. So, with that said, tell you what you would say the same way. We just kind of copy the Hopi's Meloni. We say, but we say a little different. Meluli, alrighty. Hey, Meluli, when I'm paying, alright, this melon is what ripening, alrighty. So, 832, we are going to go with the Hopi Elders Wisdom number 3. So, let's listen to our elders, alright.
4: Anta itaka tipup, anna ve erlung iotak itam kanamitu kayengwa. Nikyangu, anta pai wuyok kat lavaye at pamhikiatak, as itam ahwe italavaye, itam.

Okay, there was Hunmuro by Clark Tanakumba. All righty, remember, at 9 o'clock, we'll be going to coffee talk with the Wolpe Group. So stay tuned to KUAI here and see what's going on. All righty. So we've been jamming since 6 o'clock. And hey, got a special song going out to all you lovers. See, anyway, so, hey, this is a Butterfly Dance song. Hey, a love song by Hopi Love Song, okay, by none other than Mr. Dawahuniwa, me lover boy there, eh? Alrighty, love song by Donald Dawahuniwa, listen up, man, it's a good one.

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1: 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I'm your host, Brennan Masoitua. Thank you for joining us today. This morning, we're talking about the upcoming 2026 Hopi Community Health and Wellness Fair, an annual event that brings together organizations, resources, and activities that support the health and well-being of our communities. This year's theme is safety, highlighting the importance of preparing ourselves, protecting our families, and working together to build a safer Hopi. Joining us today is Alan Chavez, Community Services Administrator for the Village of Wolpe and the organizer of the Health and Wellness Fair. Alan, thank you for being here. Before we begin talking about the Health and Wellness Fair, please introduce yourself to our listeners. Tell us a little bit about your role with the Village of Wolpe, and from your perspective, what does the word safety mean to you and our Hopi community?
3: Thank you, Brennan. Good morning. Mamatalungba na pahoko na matsima nikyan na tawawangwa nikyan tawawangwa. My name is Alan Chavez. I am the CSA for the Village of Wolpe, from the Village of Wolpe. And really what this health fair is entailing is bridging all of the gaps that came out of COVID, from people not experiencing, getting in touch with their healthcare providers, also getting in touch with any kind of resources that would enhance their health coming out of the COVID era. And out of those ashes came this health fair. This year's component of safety is to include a lot of the missing additions that safety includes, which is knowing how to get out of a house if it's on fire, how to extinguish a fire with a fire extinguisher, where the resources are on the reservation to help with safety, and then also including the health fair on top of that, which is now been, more inclusive to have a wellness component, which is, an art experience, and then speaking to art, having, an artist come and speak about their mental health and how it helps them in their daily lives.
1: Thank you for sharing that, Alan. And just to kind of backtrack a little bit, so what does safety mean to you?
3: So safety, from the village perspective, is, having a security guard crew, I think for quite a while now. But since I've been in the office for the 5 years that we've been there, is, having this security guard crew be a proactive resource in the village for, fires and CPR and, getting 911 and, getting all the help and resources up to, such a rural environment that such as the reservation, where travel can take you 45 minutes from one end to the other. But having the security guards and then being proactive in the community is that, they have a safety component within themselves that, if people need help, they're there as a resource, as more to help provide those gaps in community response.
1: That's good. Thank you for that, Alan, and thank you for thinking about the Hopi community and trying to make it a bit more safer for us. So and to start off, for listeners who may not be familiar with it, can you tell us about the Hopi Community Health and Wellness Fair and just how it first began?
3: Yes. So our health fair is actually out of the COVID era. My background is coming out of the emergency room. So I did work in the emergency room for about 6 years before returning to the reservation. To which, you know, I saw the disparities in the community. You know, there's higher cancer rates on the reservation than there are in most places. There's a higher, blood pressure. There's stroke rates that go up. And so, you know, people can usually bypass all of those things with seeing their doctor, getting on medications, you know, getting on a regimen that would help them in their daily lives. So the health fair, as a component to getting people resources, is also getting them to talk and have presentations regarding health and wellness.
1: Oh, wow. So in a sense, you're bringing the healthcare to the community rather than having them travel to the healthcare. So that's pretty smart. Over the years, how has the health and wellness fair grown or changed? And what has remained the most important about the event?
3: Right. So the health fair is only a space for people to gather. Really, it's our partners over the years that have really helped us along the way. Blue Cross, Blue Shield, AZ, Health Choice with Holly Figueroa was a great participant in our first two health fairs. We did dream big in our first health fair with 2 days. And it was a bit much for my staff. At that time, we were only about 7 or 8 of us. And, taking on this Keystone project was something that I wanted to push my staff to do completely and make it our own. So really, our partners are what make the health fair what it is. There's also the Hopi Foundation. They have been a really great component within the communities here on Hopi. They're going on their 40th year as being an organization. So we've really been dependent on the Hopi Foundation to help us with assembling most of the components that are really needed to bring the community and also all the resources back together. IHS is a great component. Amanda Hicks was a great CEO, but she's now gone. But it was great having her be involved and having all of those departments within IHS to help us with this health fair also.
1: It doesn't only take one person, it takes a whole team, huh? So I'm sure you learned more and more over the past few years as you've done this for, this is the 5th year coming up on this event. So each year the fair has a different focus. What inspired this year's theme, which is safety being one of them, wellness and community? And correct me if I'm wrong, but why is it especially important for our Hopi communities?
3: Right. So our focus this year is to include the safety component. We did unfortunately have a couple of fires that did succumb home, also take a community member away from us. And we really wanted to focus on a fire extinguisher kind of class or some kind of resource for people to understand how to handle fires, as we don't have fire hydrants or those great things that they have in the city out here. So really it comes to the community to really get involved with fighting fires or even small safety things that people may need help with, like people fall all the time. So, you know, it's really understanding how to trip or understanding trip hazards in your home. So, you know, it's really understanding what safety is as a bigger component than it is just smaller, tiny things. Safety for us also is, community policing. Is making sure your neighbor is safe, you know, making sure that your grandma is taken care of, that, you know, they have air conditioning. You know, people are succumbing to heat illnesses, and it's really unfortunate. There's so many resources within the community, our office being one of them. So, you know, it's really just trying to dive into those small changes within the community that can help in a larger respect.
1: Right, and you said yourself that safety is much broader than fires that are happening around here or regular emergencies. What are some of the different aspects of safety that will be represented at the event?
3: Right. So this year, we're lucky enough to have the Hopi Law Enforcement Services to join us. We're also really inviting the Department of Public Safety. Kevin Dennis is a great resource there. So we did have CPR training last year that we're hoping to have again this year. We trained over 70 people to do CPR, and they got their CPR training cards at the health fair. We also do immunizations, so we try to get as much packed into a small and tiny event as much as we can.
1: And it's only a one-day event, right? So it is a little bit of pressure to try and fit all of that in there. But again, I think a lot of people will benefit from it. So now that we're talking about the components of the event, can you share a little, without sharing too much, what's going to happen the day of event? When and where will this year's Hopi Community Health and Wellness Fair take place?
3: Right, so our health fair takes place September 23rd, 2026 at the Table of Community Building. Right off the bat, we have presentations starting every hour. We do have door prizes. We have an art experience component, so you can show up and we'll have a whole art display set up for you, so you can paint a picture of just how beautiful the day is. We have a great music component starting at 3 p.m. with the KUII crew. We're hoping to keep that going till about 6 p.m., maybe a little after. But, you know, creating all these components with health, wellness, safety, mind, body, soul kind of event, that we just made this event just so large and so big with all these gigantic components that it's been such a great event to keep going with. And this being our fifth year, we are going to try to put in some small little tiny nuances to kind of keep this a little bit more hip and a great event for the communities.
1: Well, I can see your excitement in getting this together, so I'm excited for it. I know that KUI will be there, I'm excited to see the amount of people, because last year's event was that was a really great turnout, and I think the music part of it kind of hit it off. A lot of people were really interested in learning more about the health field, even getting educated in things that they can apply for, things that are available to them. And it was kind of a funny scene about education and then straight off entertainment. They kind of just enjoyed themselves there all day. There was people who were there all day sitting out there in the heat. So I'm sure it's going to be just enjoyable as it was last year. What can people expect from the moment when they arrive? Is there going to be like a sign-up sheet when they get there? Is there a certain booth that they'll want to see first? Or is it just kind of open to everyone and their interests?
3: Right, so right off the bat, when you get there, you're greeted by one of our security staff who will chaperone you to a parking spot. From that area, you're usually shuttled into a line, which we have a registration set up, which you can get a bingo card to go around to the different booths, and then at the end of that bingo card, you can get an event T-shirt. This year's event T-shirt, we're aiming for a little higher grade of textile, so you know, these things are kind of like building on themselves. But we're hoping to get, you know, people in and safe. We have a designated handicap spot. We have also a drop-off area. So we have a really put together picture of how the event is run and regulated with our large security and maintenance staff.
1: Oh, okay. Well, those are some other things to expect when you're going in. So before we get into a little bit more of the details, we're going to go ahead and take a quick station break, and we'll be back to continue the rest of the conversation.
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2: If you are just joining us, you are listening to KUYI Coffee Talk, and our guest today is Alan Chavez, CSA for the Village of Walpi. We are discussing the 2026 Hopi Community Health and Wellness Fair. Before the station break, we talked about a little bit of how the Health and Wellness Fair came about, and what to expect when you're going into the event. And I'd like to ask Alan a quick question. Are there any demonstrations or activities you're especially excited about?
3: Right, so our health fair has in the past had small components. We had a run that was early in the morning done by the Veteran Memorial Center crew. We had a demonstration with diabetes, going over healthy foods. We've had a CPR component, which is trainings. So building on those different components and then also including them in this new health fair is we're also trying to include more of a hands-on. We did invite Red Feather. They had a great class on falls, on how to make your house fall-proof. So we did invite Red Feather again, and also including some organizations like acupuncture and acupressure, you know, having some wellness put in there. And then also, you know, thinking about how the mind and the body feel, we have that art component, which is, you know, how your hands can be a component of your brain, and also how both of those can bring to life your art. And then having filmer Gawanyama come and speak on his art. He's also invited. He said he was going to show up too. So, you know, including all those different aspects in this component of this health fair is going to be, you know, a dream come true.
2: It does sound like, you know, there's some new people from last year, and now I think you're getting a little bit more into depth and creative on how else one can focus on wellness, one can focus on their health, and just bringing, I guess, overall positivity, uplifting spirits to, you know, their mind, their body, and to keep them going in a positive and healthy way. So that's actually neat and exciting to hear that, you know, there's a lot of it being focused, you know, around the art as well, and bringing it into how important it is. It shows us wellness. But let's go on to, I know you mentioned a couple of organizations and agencies who will be participating. Is there, is it all invite only, or, you know, are organizations open to contacting the Village of Walpi to participate in this event?
3: Yes, we're actually having a call to action right now, because we did have a good amount of partners come back, but we're looking for more resource booths. So if you're in the local Winslow or Navajo County border, or even in Tuba City, we'd like to invite you to our health fair to help us out this year. also in the Flagstaff area, I know that all of our residents travel from here off reservation to get any kind of services. So really, it's really bridging those gaps within our own community.
2: So that actually, I think we can share at the end of the show the numbers and maybe a website. They can be able to get more information from yourself or your coworkers. So with all the agencies and the community coming together, why is it important to have everyone together in one place?
3: That's one of the hardest parts of beginning this health fair, coming out of COVID, was, you know, the 6-foot distance, you know, the masking, the open air environment, you know, the hand washing stations. It was coming out of, you know, being so restricted of seeing each other to all of a sudden coming back and being a community again. And that's one of our aims, was to bring the community to a small space. We have small communities out here, but, you know, we're not too far of a distance for us to travel and congregate in one area. The lack of social spaces is another area that we're trying to hit, is, you know, we don't have very many things or events out of COVID, but now there's so many things going on that, you know, our small health fair is now diminished to, like, a small event within the calendar year. But really, it's just bringing the community together as a resource to them, as a keystone project of the Village of Walpi.
2: Now, beyond the booths and demonstrations and the activities that you shared, what do you hope that for this event? And I guess what I'm saying is, what do you hope this event means for the Hopi community?
3: I think, you know, as one of our partners, Navajo County, they've been there the whole time. You know, I really believed in this project, is that, you know, it's not just centered to the Hopi community. It actually branches to Navajo County and our Navajo neighbors. Also, you know, there's all kinds of people living on the reservation now, that, you know, it's inclusivity that is pretty much the aim of what we wanted to accomplish.
2: Now, looking ahead, are there any ideas or goals you'd like to see become a reality in the coming years?
3: Right. I have so many dreams. It's hard to pinpoint any one, but I think, you know, hitting our social issues, having fire hydrants, you know, safer roads, having, you know, a resource within the community that can put out fires without, you know, having the house burned down completely, you know, whether we're saving people from burning homes or, you know, performing CPR. I do depend on my staff, and I depend on my security team to help the community. I think that our positions at the office and within the administration or organization is to, at one, be there as a community resource. We're a support system for our communities and also our members. We try not to limit ourselves to just the members, but really think about the whole of the community as we exist as one.
2: Go big or go home, right?
3: Right. One, I think Three Musketeers said it, all for our... One for all and all for one.
2: That sounds good. I'm sure, you know, you have all of these dreams that are slowly coming and coming true for you. As I know, it started off as a small event, and it's getting bigger and bigger and bigger with the help of the resources in the community. So I'd just like to thank you for what you're doing for the community. I know the people who go and participate appreciate it very much, though some of them sometimes don't know how to express it. But just them being there and having fun shows the hard work that you and your team has paid off. So I'm sure once they, you know, the music time comes around, they'll be able to enjoy themselves as well, just like how they did last year. And I've seen your team having a lot of fun. So I hope that, you know, they know that their hard work is coming, slowing down pretty soon, and that they are doing a really good job. You guys are all doing a good job in coming together and, you know, planning something good, big for the community. Before we wrap up our conversation, is there anything we haven't talked about that you'd like our listeners to know?
3: We just like to invite everybody down to the Taylor Community Building on September 23rd. This is an annual event. We're looking to keep this going for as long as we can within our small little tiny village. But we are looking for partners, so please reach out, we can make this a better event than what we really, really intend it to be.
2: Thank you for that, Alan. Today we've learned that the Hopi Community Health and Wellness Fair is more than just a community event. It's an opportunity to come together, learn about the resources available to us, and strengthen the health, wellness, and safety of our Hopi communities. Alan, thank you again for joining us and for sharing more about this year's fair. We appreciate your time and all the work that goes into making this event possible. More information about the Health and Wellness Fair is at 928-737-9556. If you missed the show, catch the encore on KUII's Weekend Rewind on Saturdays and Sundays at 11 a.m. and 5 p.m. Thank you for listening to Coffee Talk on KUII Hopi Public Radio. I'm your host, Brennan Masawaitua, signing off. Until next time, take care and have a good day.
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0: Okay, Cloud Eagle there. Hey, sounding good. Just morning. Hey, thank you for joining Coffee Talk today, man. Alrighty. We have a great Thursday morning here going, and we still got it going. And we'll be going till 10 o'clock, and 10 o'clock I'll be switching over to Native America Calling there. So thank you for joining us here on the radio station with the biggest heart. It's us here on KUYI 88.1 FM and also KUYI 89.1 FM LP Upper Moncopie. 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Your Native American Public Radio Station, a program of the Hopi Foundation. So, good morning, shout out going to the foundation. Hey, keep KUI going, alrighty? So, let's see, now we are going to go with a little idea, then we're going to a corn dance song with Michael Garcia. It's a great Thursday morning. Michael Garcia all the way from Timaya, alrighty, Santa, New Mexico. So good morning. Let's enjoy about 30 more minutes of Tatoi.
1: 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This is Adrian Carmine. 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

All right, Michael Garcia there. Go to song on Arachimaya. So we are at 9:35 this great Thursday morning here, and I hope you enjoy the music. And hey, it was Coffee Talk there. Hope you guys all tune in and listen to Coffee Talk there. Anyway, good morning. We are jamming till 8 or 10 o'clock rather. And we'll be going over to Native America calling. So we thank you all for joining us this morning. Okay, UII here. And here with you this morning again. One and only Randall Molly here, better known as Wid, bringing you some good jams already. And we've been jamming since 6 o'clock this morning. So, and you are enjoying work, I hope, and listening to Tata. Anyway, I know you all had your breakfast burrito and your egg sandwich, your waffles and whatnot. And some of you probably said cereal. Anyway, that's good. And so with that said, good morning. I just want to tell you I'm hungry already. All right, we're going with a corn boy dance song by Sidney Politico. All right.

Oh, man, that was a very short song he cut out there. Anyway, I guess he got tired of recording. What? Anyway, so we are at 9:38 this morning on the Thursday morning, August 6, 2026. We are going to go with bird song number 13 with Keith Mahone. So here we go. Your birds start chirping and hopping around. Flap them wings. All right.

right, bird song there by Kim Mahon, all the way to Wall of High Country. Good morning. Oh, man. I just gotta say good morning because it's good. Thursday, August 6, 2026. So, hope you all guys are drinking a lot of coffee, water, milk, whatever, orange juice. Anyway, so 9:41 here, about 20 more minutes ago on KYI Tato Show. Then we'll be switching over to Native America Calling. So we are happy that you join us here. And we just jumping all over the place with different tribal songs and whatnot. So hey, this guy don't discriminate. We play all kinds of Native American Indian tribe songs. So we are going to go with the song of color is we J.B. Gay, all the way from Steamboat, Arizona, or maybe Ganado. I don't know where it resides. Anyway, J, here we go.

All right, Song of Colors by J.P. Gaither, right? In 1944, we are next going to Second Mr. Disco, recorded 2024 by Storm Valley here. So here we go, Storm Valley, take it away.

Storm Valley there. We are recording back in 2024, second Miss Sunday School. And I'm 47 here on this great Thursday morning. We are going next week. Adios, amigo. All righty. Kartanakumba.

Alrighty, adios, amigo. Why, Clark Tanagumba there. Hey, 9:50, about 10 more minutes to jam. We thought that we're here, and good morning, man. We've been jamming since 6 o'clock, and we had coffee talk this morning. So, hey, stay tuned, KYI. Already, we are going with Black Lodger this time. Mighty now, so yeah. And she is my lady.

start away, all right. Anyway, 9:54, about 6 more minutes ago, we start away here, then we'll be going with our Native American calling. So, with that said, hold on just a bit. Sorry, I had to clear my throat. Anyway, just want to let you know that, hey, I enjoyed my morning here with you this morning on Thursday, and hope you enjoyed the Tatawi brought to you from the Little Earth Radio Station with the biggest heart here. It's KUII there. Keep your job on KUII and tune in to Tatawi with our people here, and we are glad and happy to be coming to you all the way from the northern part of Arizona here, the Hopi Chewa Nation, alrighty. And we are a program of the Hopi Foundation. We just like to thank Hopi Foundation for keeping us on the air here. So 9:55, and I'll go ahead and put this on and let you know that I enjoy my morning, and you all have a great, great day. Keep safe out there. Keep yourself hydrated, and be good to one another. So mapangkayan sa nanamun ay kiyakyan halayani pa sa nga lumatalong banyang wapay ubinayan sa halayani. So with that said, kundai, when the time we away lang audio talking only he can be so signing off is one and only Randall Mully, better known as Wit. Hey, stay tuned, and we'll be coming back to you tomorrow morning again, 6 o'clock sharp. We more Tatawi, all right? So, good day. Signing off is one and only Randall Mully, better known as Wendy. We go with Stanford and Stanlumakima, and also we'll be jumping into Men's Traditional with Blue Thunder. So, thank you, and good day.

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2: The Northern Arapaho tribe is at odds with the Christian.
3: Stay with us for another hour of 1A at
2: ceremonies. The tribe is exploring what they can do about it to the extent of removing them from tribal land. An inmate at a state prison scored a legal victory after officials barred them from their own religious ceremonies. We'll hear about these two religious freedom issues coming up after the news.

0: This is National Native News. I'm Jill Freitas. The power of a powwow has been described as a collective heartbeat that draws people together. Celebrants often say they feel unity and freedom as they dance in a circle. Those elements are especially vital for those serving time at the Oregon State Correctional Institution in Salem. But as Brian Bull of Underscore Native News and KLCC reports, for one day each year, inmates get to move to the rhythm of a rawhide drum with friends and loved ones. A warning, the story contains mentions of violent crime, suicide, and terminal illness.
1: A soft breeze rustles the frills on Anthony Salazar's regalia. He describes its colors as his wife Stephanie helps with final adjustments.
2: Colors of white, black, red, and yellow, which is the colors of the four directions. All the regalia is connected to nature somehow.
1: Drummers gather in a circle while other dancers fix their bangles and beadwork. A man with a microphone greets the crowd of visitors with a smile.
3: We're so glad that you guys were able to make it. We are about to prepare to do our grand entry.
1: At first, you'd think this was just any other powwow getting underway. However,
2: I'm in here for two counts of murder, and I got a life sentence. I've been in 24 years.
1: Salazar, like everyone else preparing to dance her drum, is a lifer at this medium security all-men's prison. An Apache Indian from San Bernardino, he's thrilled to be part of the powwow and that his wife is here.
2: This is actually the first powwow where I've actually dressed up in regalia and I'm going to dance.
4: This is my first one that I've been able to come to. Very fortunate to be here. It means a lot.
1: As dancers gather for the grand entry, a red-tailed hawk soars above. It's a simple but powerful symbol of freedom in a place where guard towers and checkpoints remind everyone this is a prison. MC Sean Jeffers Monroe says it's great having his wife and other loved ones here once a year.
5: My mother was dying of cancer 3 years ago, and I was able to have this ceremony with her in these last rites and be able to say goodbye to her. So this is that one time a year that we get to be together as a community, as a family, and kind of be free in a way.
1: One of the guests for this powwow is Aliza Kaplan, a professor at Lewis and Clark Law School in Portland. She says she and some of her students have been invited to this event about five times.
6: Because we aim to really get to know our clients and what matters to them and see them as more than people who have committed crimes.
1: No one here glosses over the fact that they're behind bars for serious crimes and may not ever step foot beyond the prison gates. But many see the powwow as a way to hold on to tradition and find worth, says inmate Nestor Diaz Miller with the Cow Creek Band of Umpqua.
7: I've dealt with suicidal thoughts and actions in my past, and being able to focus on this neepee, on this sweat lodge, and that drum literally saved my life. It's given me something to believe in, something to hope in.
1: For National Native News, I'm Brian Bull at the Oregon State Correctional Institution in Salem.
0: The Senate Committee on Indian Affairs is advancing several bills aimed at settling tribal water rights and funding water infrastructure across the West. During a legislative hearing last week, senators considered measures affecting the Yavapai Apache Nation of Arizona, the Agua Caliente Band of Cahuilla Indians, and the Pechanga Band of Luiseno Indians in California, along with legislation to strengthen the Federal Indian Water Rights Settlement Completion Fund. Supporters say the bills would help fulfill the federal government's trust responsibilities while providing greater certainty for tribal nations and neighboring communities. The measures now await further action by the committee and Congress. I'm Jill Freitas.

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2: 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Nothing but respect. 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
3: This is Native America Calling. I'm Sean Spruce. A Christian ministry on Wyoming's Wind River Reservation is facing official demands to leave northern Arapaho lands. The tribe also wants a formal apology from Pastor Sarah Lucas for denigrating sacred Arapaho practices and urging Arapaho citizens to turn away from their spiritual traditions. Lucas referred to pipe ceremonies and other spiritual acts as idol worship. Church leaders are also experiencing harsh backlash, including death threats, after video of the sermon circulated on social media. Today we'll hear from tribal leaders on how they're responding to the controversial rhetoric. And later in the hour, we'll also hear from attorneys involved in a religious freedom victory for Native inmates in Nebraska's state penitentiary system. Inmates sued after prison officials instituted a ban on spiritual ceremonies. Listeners, you can join us with your comments and questions. You can call 1-800-996-2848. That is also 1-800-99-NATIVE. And you can also comment on our website, NativeAmericaCalling.com, and our various social media platforms, such as Facebook and Instagram. Joining us now from the Wind River Reservation in Wyoming is Keenan Grosbeck. He is the chairman of the Northern Arapaho Business Council. He is, of course, Northern Arapaho. Chairman, good morning. Welcome to Native America Calling.
4: Good morning.
3: Also joining us from the Wind River Reservation is Jesse Crispin. He is a council member of the Northern Arapaho Business Council, also a Northern Arapaho citizen. Council member, good morning to you as well, and welcome to the show.
5: Yeah, okay. Appreciate the welcome.
3: Chairman Grosbeck, the denigrating remarks about sacred Arapaho ceremonies made by this pastor, what was your reaction to hearing those words?
4: The reaction that I got after seeing the words in the video, we just now got done with completing our highest ceremony, which is our sundance. I was appalled from what I heard.
3: You mentioned the sundance. Tell us more. What is it that you want to say about the sundance and the pipe that Northern Arapaho people use in ceremony and these remarks that denigrated those spiritual objects?
4: Well, our sundance ceremony is our highest ceremony that the Northern Arapahos have. We all come together one time a year in the summertime to give offering to the higher power creator. And our old man pipe, we have protocol that we got to follow, so we can't talk too much about our sacred items that we have, but ultimately, our old man pipe is our leader of our tribe. We believe that he's the creator of everything.
3: We're going to go ahead and play audio from a sermon by Foundations for Nations pastor Sarah Lucas. It's one of the excerpts that is drawing criticism on social media and in the Northern Arapaho community. Let's hear in her own words what was said.
6: Where it says, tear down the altars, tear down the idols. And this nation gathered this week and they prayed, and they prayed to pipes and prayed to their ancestors, believing that this is the way for their freedom, to get free from addiction, for people to be healed from their sickness. And this is what this culture did this week. And we went on as church as normal, but here's the thing. I feel like we're to pray this morning before moving on. I feel like we're to pray for our nation this morning, and we're going to pray for our indigenous nation, our tribe this week, as they're coming out of this. Because we know that Jesus is enough. He's enough. It's not Jesus plus. It's Jesus everything. He's everything. And I asked Stephanie to come on up here. We're going to use her as a point of contact. But she is a born-again Christian, walked out this relationship with the Lord through generational Christianity in their household. And I'm going to ask my crow brother to come up, because he's walked away from this as well, to say Jesus is enough. And they understand that the price that they're saying, when they say that publicly, the persecution that can come with them publicly. But they know that this is it. Jesus is the chain breaker. He is the only God that we should be praying to. A pipe cannot hear your prayers. It's just a piece of material.
3: That was audio from Foundations for Nations Pastor Sarah Lucas. The church has removed that post, but it has been reposted by others who saved it, and that's where we got that excerpt. Tribal leadership wants the ministry to leave Wind River Reservation. Church leaders say they'll fight any attempts to remove them. I do want to share a disclaimer. We did reach out to Foundations for Nations. We did not hear back by showtime today. I want to go back to Chairman Keenan Grosbeck and ask you, sir, how are you processing this event over time now that you've had a little bit of a chance to think about it more and maybe talk to other tribal citizens and just maybe try and put it all in perspective? Where are you at right now with this, sir?
4: Right now, we're out in the community. We see our people, and they're outraged, you know, and they want something done. They want action. And to me, this is a more deeper issue than just about what was said, you know. It's about, how would you say, kill the Indian, save the man mentality.
3: Uh-huh.
4: She's thinking that we need to be saved. We don't need to be saved. But there's a lot of intergenerational trauma that's associated with the Catholic Church. And this goes back before we was on reservations, you know. You know, the manifest destiny and all that. It's all rolled up into one because the U.S. government, you know, used Christianity as a weapon against Native Americans. And we're seeing the fallout of it. Boarding schools, all of it. It's a lot of trauma, and it's time for us as Indian peoples, we need to stand up for our rights and our sovereignty and to practice our traditional ways.
3: Thank you, Chairman. Councilmember Crispin, you've said that the Foundations for Nations Church crossed a line. What is that line in your view, and do you think that there's any space here to interpret what was said differently?
7: My comment when they crossed the line is they didn't have to speak. They didn't have to bring us up, bring something up that had nothing to do with them. It was ours. It was our time. It was the time of when our people come together. Like Chairman said, we don't go beyond what we're, you know, how we take care of our own business. Is that any religion is freely the practice, and we don't speak disrespect to them. And in return, you know, we want that back for ourselves. We don't speak bad about anything. We just wanted our ways to be respected, but for someone to come in, make that claim of being, you know, trying to help our community, then turn around and make those comments, you know, they really did cross the line, because, you know, it's the same, it's like a modern day, how Chairman said, kill the Indian, save the man. And, you know, I've had relatives live in that boarding school era, and they've told me about their experiences. And to me, it's just like the same seed that was planted back then. It's like it's almost being planted now, because you've heard in those recordings, or in that recording, is that she talked about saving one tribal, so-called saving one tribal member. you know, from being, you know, practicing their traditional ways. So to me, that's that line that's being crossed. This is that modern day, you know, beginning of that planting that seed of, you know, trying to convert us again.
3: Council member, are you aware of any similar rhetoric from the church made in the past that's not on video?
7: I don't have anything concrete because in the past they've never recorded, they never broadcasted. There was whispers, there was rumors, but we couldn't confirm anything. But so this wouldn't be the first time that they have spoken against traditional ways, our ceremonies. So, but for now, is that when they felt that it was okay to broadcast, put it on their YouTube, whatever, they thought, okay, well, we got a foot in. They felt they have a good enough planted foot here that they could speak against it now.
3: Council member, what have you heard from tribal citizens that are members of this church and were present during that sermon? What are they saying?

0: away kind of the ones that they were reliant on. So to me, it was something similar to that kind of situation in the, from the past, from our from history, basically, of, in, you know, I wouldn't say invaders, but people that are trying to come in and try to convert and try to say, your way is not the way. This is the only way. And again, it comes back to what history taught us, is that we're told to not dwell on the past, but always remember it, because when you remember things from the past, it helps you recognize the patterns from possible repeating futures.
1: We're joined by Council Member Jesse Crispin and Chairman Keegan Grosbeck of the Northern Arapaho Business Council. They're discussing denigrating remarks made by a pastor at a church there on Northern Arapaho lands. We'll continue this conversation on the other side of this break. A live theater production in Santa Fe centers on a young Native couple who move across the country to a quaint Massachusetts town that holds an evil secret. The play opens at the Santa Fe Playhouse this week and has a Native writer and cast. We'll hear about that and other notable theater events on the next Native America Calling.
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3: Yeah!

0: Thank you for listening to Native America Calling. I'm Sean Spruce, and we are speaking with Northern Arapaho Tribal Leadership about controversial rhetoric by a Christian ministry on the Wind River Reservation in Wyoming. You can join us today with your comments and questions by calling 1-800-996-2848. That is also 1-800-99-NATIVE. Let's get some calls going. I want to hear from some listeners today. You've heard the audio we shared, a part of that sermon. How did that make you feel? What's your reaction? Give us a call. Share your thoughts. 1-800-996-2848. I want to go back to Chairman Keenan Grossbeck now with the Northern Arapaho Business Council. And Chairman, you shared earlier that your Northern Arapaho tribal citizens are demanding action. They want action. And you have demanded an apology from the church. Have the pastors or any of the followers reached out to you?
1: Haven't.
0: Nothing.
1: Nothing at all.
0: Yeah. If they were to offer an apology, would it bring any closure to this incident in your view? Or what could the church do to repair this damage at this point?
1: I think it's unrepairable. They crossed the line. Because when we stay in our lane, practice our traditional ways, and we don't say nothing about people who want to go to the Catholic Church and practice their ways, they could coexist, but people have to respect their boundaries. People have to respect other people's traditional ways.
0: What about other churches there on your tribal ends? I imagine this isn't the only church, and not in any way to link any of those other churches to what was said, but are just other Christian elements there on tribal lands facing any backlash from any of this?
1: No, they're not, because they respect our ways. They know that it's a part of our everyday living and how we get along and how we identify as a Arapaho. They respect our ways, and they don't talk out of spite to them about our ways, and they respect them. We have a father down here that's with the St. Stephen's Catholic Church, and St. Stephen's Catholic Church was once a boarding school. But they know that they respect our ways, and we're able to coexist.
0: Because of this incident, the tribe recently updated its policy on how religious organizations operate on tribal land. Tell us about this new policy. What does it do exactly, and how does it apply to how this ministry, Foundations for Nations, operates going forward?
1: We started it because we found out that a lot of these churches are just being unregulated out here on the reservation. They're a nonprofit. They're all nonprofit organizations, but we have our Tribal Employment Rights Office that they need to start going through and to make sure they're registered as a nonprofit organization business. And we want to start meeting with these organizations, these ministries and churches yearly to ask them what they're going to do for our community, ask them the questions that they respect our traditional ways, just to make sure that we're all on the same page and we could help facilitate and help improve the lives of our tribal members.
0: The Foundations for Nations Church, it started in 2017. At the time, did the tribe have any role when it first entered your lands there?
1: That was previous council, and they come over here with good intentions. I could say that. That Foundations for Nations, they came over here, but since then, things went astray, and the relationship's not good now.
0: Council Member Crispin, I want to turn back to you, because right now, I think some of our listeners might be hearing this conversation and think to themselves, well, the U.S. Constitution, it does afford freedom of religion. How does that apply, though, in this case? And is there something to be said for allowing a free exchange of ideas, no matter how abhorrent they might be?
2: that everybody has their right to practice whatever faith they believe in. We're not against that. Is that what we are against is just, I guess you can put, I guess I could say this in a most simplest way. You have a guest in your home, you welcome them in. The moment they disrespect you in any home, you're going to ask them to leave. That's what mainly this is about, is we don't have nothing against religion at all. Everybody's free to practice their faith in any way. But, you know, for us, like Chairman said, is that we stay in our lane. We do our traditional and ceremonial ways, and we don't speak bad about, you know, what churches do with the community. And also Father Drew with St. Stephen's Church is that, you know, he understands the importance of coexisting. And that's what really, you know, we have tribal members that are both, that do their practice their religion and there's traditional ways. And there's nothing wrong with that. It's always been okay with us in our eyes. So it's not that we're asking a religion to stop. We're asking an entity that came into our homelands, to our reservation, and felt the need that they can disrespect us and we would not do anything about it.
0: Chairman Grossbeck, this church, it's on the reservation, but it does sit on private land. Talk more about the complications that might create in terms of how this issue gets handled.
1: So for starters, you know, we have the our neighbor tribe, the Eastern Shoshone tribe, along with the Northern Arapaho tribe, and we're separate sovereign nations, and we do share this reservation. And the land that was purchased by Foundations for Nations is on fee land. So it is a complicated process how we're going to move forward on trying to handle this, because you have jurisdictional issues. It's going to be pretty hard to navigate. It's going to be hard to navigate this, but ultimately, you know, they're operating within the interior boundaries of the reservation. So it's going to be pretty hard to navigate this, you know, and we're one of the only two sovereign nations that have to share a reservation. And we were put here on this reservation by executive order.
0: Chairman, in 2022, the Oglala Sioux Tribe in South Dakota, they banned an outside evangelist for passing out what were deemed offensive pamphlets, and tribal officials started requiring churches to register with the tribe. What are you hearing from other tribes? Have they reached out with guidance on how they've handled similar situations in the past? And what would you recommend to another tribe that might face a similar issue with a church?
1: Yeah, I have reached out to the Oglala Nation's tribal president, Mr. Frank Starr comes out, and he's the one who sent me over their ordinance to use as a reference. And I would really encourage all the natives all over Indian country, you know, to really take note of this and get these church organizations in front of your tribal leaders, so that way you know what they're trying to preach to our people, but most importantly is what they're going to be teaching our children, our youth.
0: All right.
1: The Oglala Nation's tribal president, Mr. Frank Starr, comes out, and he's the one who sent me over their ordinance to use as a reference. And I would really encourage all the natives all over Indian country.

0: importantly is what you're going to be teaching our children, our youth.
1: All right, let's go to the phones right now. We have Clark, who is listening on Hopi Lands in Arizona on radio station KUYI. Good morning, Clark. You're on the air.
2: Lolma, good morning, Sean. How you doing?
1: I'm doing great, brother. Great to hear your voice.
2: Yes. I just had to chime in. You know, I just been kind of, you know, laid back a while back with a lot of the issues, but this thing, it hits personally. My personal experience goes back to my youth, probably 6-7 years old. I come from the village of Hopeville, and I remember the, I don't know what kind of Christian group they were, maybe Baptist, but they used to come out and set up their big old PA system. And it just so happened during one of the summer ceremonies, one of our sacred ceremonies, they put the big old PA system up there. This was probably in the, I would say, late 50s, early 60s. This happened, and they're preaching up there like at 7 o'clock in the morning, right before the whole, well, when the whole ceremony began. And one word that really sticks out with me is the word heathen. I didn't know it as a youth because never being taught that, and, of course, English being my secondary language, never really focused on it until I was in high school studying. And learn what that word was. And this is the kind of, unfortunately, education that many of the non-natives, or in our case, Hopi people, who were baptized into Christianity, and to me, in my opinion, got their head twisted in a different direction, in the mind and heart and all that, and calling their own people heathens when they knew deep down when they were born as Hopi and became so-called second born-again Christians, you know, spread this kind of words or rumors to others that have no ideals of or idea of what they're preaching about. Yet we were doing something that was for the benefit of all mankind throughout the world. And that's the kind of thing that's been happening not just today, but all along, because that's part of what the process of the government disguised under, saying okay, that, okay, you go west and we'll do something. But another quick reminder is why the revolt also took place come Monday, August the 10th, because of the same similarities.
1: All right. That was Clark joining us from Hopi, former vice chairman of the Hopi tribe, as a matter of fact. He's a frequent caller here on Native America Calling. The number is 1-800-996-2848. If you would also like to join the conversation, maybe you also have a story you can tell of a similar incident you faced, or are hearing words like we just heard Clark described for the very first time as a child and not really understanding what they meant, but learning later what they meant, and feeling conflicted and confused and hurt by something that was said in a sermon such as what we're talking about today. Chairman Grossbeck and Councilmember Crispin, we're going to pivot here to another topic here in just a moment, but I'd like to give you each a chance just to share some final thoughts before we move on. Chairman, you first. What else would you like to tell our listeners?
0: I'd like to say, you know, this isn't about saying who's right and who's wrong. It's about people respecting other people's choice. And we claim spirituality because our ancestors, you know, they gave the ultimate sacrifice for us to be here. We're living prayers of our ancestors that came before us. And our traditional ways have been here before the birth of Christ, Jesus Christ. Our ways have been here long before that, and it's scientifically proven, and that's all I have.

0: but you turn around and I guess the person feels that they have the gumption to say, oh, well, you know, this way is wrong now. You know, this is, we can only save you. And we're not, you know, we're happy with how we live our spiritual, our ceremonies, our traditional ways. We are happy. You know, we don't have no issues at all. So for us, you know, speaking with our ceremony elders, they always guide us and we always listen because, you know, they know them ways better than anyone. And for us is that, no, there's no apology that can ever fix this. Is that we just for the protection of our young kids and future generations, we want them to go. Just, you know, to have that respect, to let them just say that they're going to pack up and leave.
1: Okay. Another question here, Councilman. So you want them to leave. No apology is acceptable, but yet they're not willing to apologize, and they don't want to leave. And I imagine, you know, this Sunday or this Saturday or whenever the next service is, they'll be there, and they'll have an audience. So what are you telling your tribal citizens right now about this church and going forward? And what do you want them to understand about their presence in the community right now?
0: That's the good thing about our people, is that we don't have to tell them how they feel. Is that, you know, for me, they've been very vocal about how they feel about the clip of what she said. You know, that's our people believing in our ways and believing in our traditional ways to say, speak up. So we as a leadership, you know, we'll put protocols in place to keep everything peaceful. But the people, they speak up, and we're wanting to help, and we be the leaders that, you know, to help speak up, be louder, so that way that, you know, this, what she's preaching is, you know, it's not for everyone, and especially not for our Arapaho people who have been, you know, not hesitant to protest in a peaceful way to say that, you know, you've worn out your welcome. Go. Just be respectful enough for that and go.
1: Jesse Crispin, council member of the Northern Arapaho Business Council, also Keegan Grossbeck, chairman of the Northern Arapaho Business Council. Two of our guests today here on Native America Calling. We're going to take a short break. 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You can do that. 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

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It's just about, you know, when you're in, when you're welcomed in, you know, from previous council, welcomed in and hoping that you do good.

0: 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I'm Sean Spruce, and we're going to speak now with two attorneys about a religious freedom settlement involving Native inmates in the Nebraska State Penitentiary System. 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Joining us now from Lincoln, Nebraska, is Carter Matt. He is a staff attorney with ACLU Nebraska. 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
1: John, I appreciate it.
0: Also joining us today from Winnebago, Nebraska, is Andy Snowball. She is an associate attorney with Big Fire Law and Policy Group. She is Muskogee and Winnebago. Andy, hello to you as well, and welcome to our show. We'll go back to Andy here in just a moment. Carter, start us off here. What precipitated this 60-day ban by prison officials prohibiting access to a Native place of worship?
1: So we were approached initially by one of our clients who reached out to us because he is a Native man that's incarcerated at the prison here in Lincoln, and he was part of what the prison describes as the Native American Faith Group. It's anyone at the prison that would like to take part in traditional Native religious exercise, such as like sweat ceremony or smudging. This group had regularly used a sweat lodge that is on the facility's property when suddenly they were no longer provided with access to this space, the only space in the facility where they are permitted to smudge and engage in a sweat ceremony.

0: in religious exercise. And notably, nobody was directly connected to any sort of contraband, and there were no sort of security measures that were put into place during the 60-day restriction. They just imposed basically a punishment of, well, if nobody wants to fess up to it, nobody gets to use this space, and that's where we stepped in and brought a lawsuit.
1: Carter, do we know what the nature of this contraband was that prison officials say they found, or does it even matter really at this point?
0: Well, I would certainly say it doesn't matter. It was not clear at all what the contraband was, and I think that would have been relevant if the facility made it more relevant, but they were kind of

0: just kind of through the grapevine that there were potential weapons recovered. But like I said, nobody was directly connected to any of the supposed contraband, especially not our clients. And something our lawsuit gets into as well is the fact that many other groups had the same level of access to this space where the contraband was recovered, and no other group suffered any sort of restriction on their religious liberty.
1: State corrections officials settled the case without a ruling from the court. Tell us more. Does that settlement offer any guidance if a similar incident arises in the future?
0: Yeah, so, well...

suspension on their own. So that was kind of our primary goal, is to get the suspension lifted so our clients and others incarcerated at the facility would be able to practice their religion. So that was our primary victory. And then after that, we continued to engage in discussions with the Department of Correctional Services to implement new policy directives that would prohibit, everything they did was already prohibited by law, but these new policy directives were meant to ensure that similar types of incidents don't happen in the future by requiring more direct approval from the head of the

0: Department of Health about this ban that took place, that it would have never happened. So the policy directives were really aimed at getting notice of these sorts of things to the people that really have the power to make decisions. And we have faith that that will help prevent these sorts of issues from happening in the future.
1: Thank you, Carter. I'm going to go back now to Andy Snowball, who speaks with us from Winnebago, Nebraska, Associate Attorney with Big Fire Law and Policy Group. Hi, Andy. I want to welcome you again to the show. Thanks for joining us.

with Mr. Lewis and Mr. Scott, and hearing from prisoners in Nebraska and other facilities. It sounds to me like there's been

0: Did they say anything about how they were affected by the prohibitions on their religious practices? How did that impact them spiritually and psychologically?
1: Yeah, well, so, I mean, it was very hard for them, obviously. I mean, even just having periodical, like, fire ban pauses and being able to attend SWET. And then I think they were even split into two groups at a certain point. So that was even difficult. But then just having an outright, you know, not being able to.

there are, it's important to be able to, you know, practice the things that are keeping you on the red road. So I know they discussed, you know, just kind of like spiritual mental health had been, you know, affected by not being able to go to sweat. And they had already tried to go through

0: who I want to take shortly. But I do want to ask you, though, about this ban, because it was temporary, right? It was 60 days. So some people listening to the show might think, well, why not just let the 60 days pass and then move on? Why press with a lawsuit?
1: I think that Carter might be able to, you know, speak to this some more, but it could have just happened again and again, you know, without any real reason.

and really demonstrates that it was completely arbitrary and a punishment. But the law forbids using religious exercise and restriction of religious exercise as a punishment. So if the facility would have been, you know, implementing a indefinite restriction while they, you know, added security measures to make sure that sweat ceremonies can happen safely, that would be one thing.

Hello, Gwatihopa. Just wanted to comment. Yeah, it was, this hits home for me on a few ways. First of all, I want to congratulate Andy and Carter for securing that victory. One of the things I think about as a person who's been through the legal system, person who's been through treatment,

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They say that Gigi was born down on the old gray mountain. They said that he could ride a horse before he was even three. Now people came from miles around to watch this man-boy wonder break the horses and make them tame, and there was nothing he couldn't do. He stood tall and cool in the desert heat with his 3-inch heels. He stood 5 feet, meaner than a boot full of barbed wire. At least that's what they say. Now, old Chizzy was a man of a broken heart because he met a woman from K-Town. Little did he realize that on that fateful night as he went out for a ride, he got on his best horse and he rode on down to the squaw dance down in the valley. And there it was, he met a girl named Sally. He had on his best hat, he had on his best boots, and his spurs were twinkling in the moonlight as he came down from the mountains. He rode his horse and he tied it up over by the sagebrush there. And it was there, my friend, that he saw that girl with the long black hair. He tried to be cool and he walked on down there by the old campfire. But he saw him, and that's when she said, "Shh." That was all it took. He'd never felt this feeling that he had deep within his heart. Now, Gigi was a man, they said, who was tougher than a boot full of barbed wire. But on that night, in the moonlight, he lost his heart right there. His boot wire and all that stuff and all the legends that things are made of suddenly turned to butter as he looked at her and he said, "Will you marry me?" Well, she looked at him there on his knees and she sort of laughed a spell. She laughed out loud and all the people saw poor old Gigi. He got on his horse and feeling low and he rode back to the old gray mountains. And nobody knows where he went to. All they say is that late at night, when the moon is full, you can hear the coyotes howl on the gray mountain. Now legend goes that that same year there at the Gallup Intertribal Ceremony, there was a stock contractor bragging about the worst horse he'd ever had. He said, "I'll give 10 grand to any man who can ride this horse called Dynamite." Little did they know that under the stands was a man selling fry bread. He took off his shawl and he looked to the sky and watched the buzzards there. He got on his horse and rode out over to the rodeo arena. He walked into the rodeo arena and he looked at the ladies fair. He tipped his hat and he winked his eyes and the ladies said, "Oh, Shahart." He said, "I'll try that horse, sir. Just lay that 10 grand there." So he got into the chutes and he put on his chaps and he stood on the railing there.

Tibby was right there. The horse strained and bucked and made all types of noises. But there on that fateful day, my friends, Dynamite was finally ridden. Now the legend goes that Chizzy took off his hat and he threw it to the ladies. And he threw him a kiss and he winked his eye and he walked out to the north. Now nobody knows whatever happened to Chizzy. All they know that he's gone. They say that when the moon is out, there on the old gray mountain, you can hear the coyotes howling and you can hear the steeds and the legend of Chizzy.

0: What's up, everybody? This is Chad with the band Hemlock from Las Vegas here. I hope you all are having a great day because you are listening to KUYI 88.1 FM Hopi Radio and KUYILP Upper Moncopy 89.1 FM streaming online at KUYI.net, your Native American public radio station program of the Hopi Foundation. 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
1: National Root Beer Float Day celebrates the combination invented by Frank Weisner in Cripple Creek, Colorado, in 1893. Vanilla ice cream into root beer, one of the most iconic American fountain drinks. Finish Your Degree Day nudges the estimated 40 million Americans who started college but haven't finished. A reminder that returning is possible and increasingly well-supported at any age. National Wiggle Your Toes Day is the calendar's least demanding and most immediately achievable observance. Farmworker Appreciation Day raises awareness of the over 2 million U.S. farm workers who produce the food supply every day. Fiesta Patronalis Holiday is El Salvador's national celebration honoring its patron saints with processions. Balloons to Heaven Day honors lives lost to gun violence through a day of remembrance. Pour the float, consider the degree, wiggle the toes. Which one's on your calendar? Tell us right now. August 6th pours a root beer float, nudges 40 million college stopouts to finish the degree, and asks the smallest possible athletic favor, wiggle your toes. National Root Beer Float Day celebrates the combination invented by Frank Weisner in Cripple Creek, Colorado in 1893, vanilla ice cream into root beer, one of the most iconic American fountain drinks. Finish Your Degree Day nudges the estimated 40 million Americans who started college but haven't finished. A reminder that returning is possible and increasingly well-supported at any age. National Wiggle Your Toes Day is the calendar's least demanding and most...
2: ...petitions, including the World Cup, even though a controversial proposal to sell a stake in them has been abandoned. The plans announced by FIFA's president, Gianni Infantino, had prompted UEFA to say it had no confidence in him. Andy Swiss is our sports reporter.
3: UEFA has been the sternest critic of Gianni Infantino's ill-fated proposals, and it insists its threat to boycott FIFA competitions still stands. First, the proposals to sell off the major competitions had to be withdrawn, it said in a statement, and secondly, assurances have to be made that such attempts to disfigure the game in this way will never be made again, adding, these conditions have not been met. The head of FIFA is fighting on, but the crisis at the heart of the global game is showing no sign of easing.
2: The United States has imposed sanctions on Cuba's armed forces minister and the military supply network. Washington also announced new measures against several other Cuban nationals. Will Grant is our Cuba correspondent.
4: Repeating Washington's assertion that Cuba is a state sponsor of terrorism, the State Department said it was bringing sanctions against five Cuban entities and eight individuals involved in the procurement of military equipment for Cuba's armed forces ministry, or MINFAR. The U.S. Secretary of State, Marco Rubio, said Cuba uses its military and intelligence apparatus to provide material support to violent radicals and terrorist groups. For its part, Cuba has repeatedly rejected all increased sanctions on the island in recent months and says its inclusion on the list of state sponsors of terror is profoundly unjustified.
2: A U.S. Senate committee has voted to hold the former White House chief medical advisor Anthony Fauci in contempt after he refused to answer questions about his handling of the COVID pandemic. The infectious disease specialist invoked his constitutional right to silence last week when he was grilled by senators about the pandemic. It's not clear if the vote to hold him in contempt will lead to a criminal prosecution, as Bernd de Busman explains from Washington.
5: In normal cases, it would go to a full vote of the Senate where it would require 60 of 100 votes to pass. At the moment, there are 53 Republicans in the Senate, which would make that unlikely. So Rand Paul, who's leading this effort, has decided to circumvent that effort, and he's going directly to the Justice Department. But at the moment, it's not at all clear that the Justice Department will opt to prosecute Dr. Fauci for this.
2: At least 30 Yemeni government troops are reported to have been killed in Houthi attacks and military camps in the central part of the country. An official said a missile hit soldiers during their morning formation at a camp in Marib province. World News from the BBC. The U.S. government is facing mounting questions about the state of its military arsenal after President Trump angrily denied reports of a munitions shortage that could hinder its operations against Iran. It comes after CBS News reported that the Pentagon had gone through much of its global stockpile of long-range precision missiles. The security forces in Somalia's semi-autonomous state of Puntland have seized a military camp and command centre used by forces allied to the federal government. Puntland officials say the operation targeted groups they accuse of undermining the region's security. A U.S. judge has ruled that the trial of a Lockerbie bombing suspect can go ahead with an alleged confession as evidence. Abu Aguila Masood Kher al-Marimi has been accused of building the device that brought down a flight from Heathrow to New York in 1988, killing 270 people. Prosecutors say he confessed to making the device. The defense argued the statement was false and made under duress. The British low-cost airline EasyJet has been sold to the American private equity firm Apollo Global Management after it won a bidding war against a rival US company. The deal values EasyJet at $7.7 billion. Here's our business reporter, Ben King.
6: The fight for control of EasyJet has lasted months, with Castlelake tabling multiple offers for the airline. The UK takeover panel has set a deadline of Friday for final offers, but Castlelake said it won't increase its bid, admitting defeat. The US-Iran war has weighed heavily on EasyJet's share price, and there were fears that a potential buyer might try to break it up. But Apollo has said instead it wants to help the airline grow. The deal still has to win approval from regulators, including in the EU, where rules limit the foreign ownership of airlines.
2: BBC News.
7: Hello and welcome to NewsHour from the BBC World Service. We're coming to you live from London. I'm James Menendez. And coming up in the programme, we'll have a story about a vaccine that doesn't need to be stored in a fridge. And Afghanistan's women's soccer players get FIFA's approval to represent their country despite a ban from the Taliban.
8: We want to prove that we are still here. We're still fighting for the rights that you took away from us.
7: That story coming up in about 40 minutes. But we are going to begin with...
9: Quat khoai, ni ta yek piu ya sa tam na ya. 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

0: good afternoon, Pongyabang Kayan Hopi Matiwa, Nikyang Brennan Masawa Tiwayan Pahan Matiwa. 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We do not have any current delay or closures. Stay tuned to KUI Hopi Radio for closures, outages, severe weather, and emergency updates. 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Coming up next is your Hopi Word of the Day, followed by the community calendar.
1: 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We'll hear Lindrick Lamaya Stewa state the Hopi word, use it in a Hopi sentence, then translate the Hopi word into Pahan Lawai and translate the sentence.
2: 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I meloni pai kong iuta. 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
0: Welcome back to the community calendar for today, August 6th. Starting off with the Hopi Community Health Representative Program, will host community engagement nights from 6 p.m. to 8 p.m., last event being today, August 6th, at Bakawe Community Building. More information can be found at 928-737-6362. The Climb the Mesa 10K Run Walk event will be held at the Hopi Cancer Support Services on Saturday, August 8th at 6 a.m. More registration information is at 928-734-1150. 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Moving on to job announcements, the Hopi Foundation has the following positions open: a program coordinator for the Hopi Leadership Program and program associate for the Natwani Coalition. More information can be found at 928-734-2380. 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The Hopi Elections Office is seeking poll workers for the Hopi Board of Education school board elections. 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The symposium will focus on Hopi agriculture, farming, ranching, and food. More information is available at 928-734-2380. And tune in tomorrow, Friday, for a rewind of Good News and Gratitude happening at 9 a.m. and 3 p.m. Every day, KUI brings you Hopi voices, local news, music, language, and stories that connect our communities. 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The local weather report is coming up next.

All right, welcome back to the weather report for today, August 6th, starting off with the Sawmill area, currently 84 degrees, mostly sunny with a high near 94, west wind 3 to 5 miles per hour. And moving on to Kings Canyon, 94 degrees, sunny with a high near 94, northwest wind around 9 miles per hour. And in Second Mesa area, also 94 degrees, sunny and hot with a high near 96, west wind around 9 miles per hour. And also sitting at 94, Kikotsumobe Village, sunny and hot with a high near 100, northwest wind around 8 miles per hour with gusts as high as 18 miles per hour. And in Mungkape area, 98 degrees there. Sunny and hot with a high near 103, northwest wind around 6 miles per hour becoming west. And in Winslow, 93 degrees, mostly sunny and hot with a high near 100, northwest wind 6 to 13 miles per hour becoming west. Winds could gust as high as 25 miles per hour. And in Flagstaff, 82 degrees, mostly cloudy with a temperature falling to around 78. By about 4 p.m., west wind around 7 miles per hour becoming north. Wind could gust as high as 17 miles per hour. And that looks like that'll be it for the weather report. And it looks like we are no longer in a heat advisory. It's starting to cool down just a little bit, so continue to stay hydrated out there. Stay in the cool. I know it's still hot, but it's not as hot as it says it will be. Stay cool out there. We'll go ahead and move on to the national days. And right before we got started with the community calendar, you heard a little snippet of what one of the national days, and that was National Wiggle Your Toes Day. So if you can, wiggle your toes all day long today. Let's see, it is also National Social Engineering Day, National Fresh Breath Day, National Paralegal Day, and moving on to the beverage portion, it is National Root Beer Float Day. So time to get some root beer floats going for this Thursday. And that looks like that's going to complete the national day for August 6th. And I believe that is also my time here for today. We'll go ahead and continue on with some music, a little bit of underwriting, and we'll continue on with throughout our day. So thank you for tuning in to KUI Hopi Public Radio. We'll now go into the Hopi Elder Wisdom.

0: Hey, this is Chris Kane from the Chris Kane Trio. We got
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0: Hopi Public Radio. We're from White River, Arizona. We appreciate you guys. Thank you.

This is a severe thunderstorm warning for the Flagstaff listening area. The National Weather Service in Flagstaff has issued a severe thunderstorm warning for Coconino County in north central Arizona until 1:15 p.m. Mountain Standard Time. At 12:40 p.m. Mountain Standard Time, a severe thunderstorm was located over Happy Jack, 6 miles southwest of Tremaine Lake, moving northeast at 5 miles an hour. Hazard, quarter-size hail. Source, radar indicated. Impact, damage to vehicles is expected. Locations impacted include Tremaine Lake and Happy Jack. Seek shelter inside a well-built structure and stay away from windows. The storm is capable of producing large hail. Repeating, a severe thunderstorm warning has been issued until 1:15 p.m. Mountain Standard Time for the following counties, Coconino, Arizona. Hazard, quarter-size hail.

0: What's up, everybody? This is Chad with the band Hemlock from Las Vegas here. I hope you all are having a great day because you are listening to KUYI 88.1 FM Hopi Radio and KUYILP Upper Moncopi 89.1 FM streaming online at KUYI.net, your Native American public radio station program of the Hopi Foundation. 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We love you guys.
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Legendary actor Morgan Freeman's getting ready to put out his first blues album, and he's doing it in great fashion. It's a 100-year retrospective of the blues, told through orchestral arrangements, Delta recordings, and of course, Morgan Freeman's own narration. Be on the lookout for the August 7th Morgan Freeman's Symphonic Blues Experience. To get you excited about the album, and featuring the likes of Taj Mahal, Jimmy Kennard, and Steve Potts, that's Death Letter Blues from the late great Sun House, getting us into this hour on the mainstream. Now, with Skynote, I'm Brett Mabee, and as I do 7 days a week, 3 hours a day, I'm excited to have some fun with you. So as always, pull up a chair and get your best listening ears on, and the more the merrier, so invite your coworker or your colleague or friend to enjoy some music together with us this hour. Before we part ways, one from Edward Sharp and the Magnetic Zeros frontman Alex Ebert. I also have tunes from Prince, Cy Montero, one from Alleluia's debut album that we'll be getting into the rotation for the first time this hour. Also a recent track from the Mountain Goats, Matawayuhi and Black Belt Eagle Scout, but not before our first new edition, which comes to us from Evan Mast, a.k.a. Evax. This is one of the standout tracks of his Just Like Fire. And for your consideration and approval, enjoy Say, and don't go anywhere. I'll be right back on the mainstream.

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Desiree featuring Emmanuel John with Macho today on the mainstream. We also heard Mato Ayuhi and Black Belt Eagle Scouts 2023 collaboration Ketchup Potato Chips. And for the first time in the rotation, it was Evax's Say from his newest album, Just Like Fire. A nice warm atmospheric track to keep us going throughout this hour's broadcast. Hey, I'm Brett Mabee, and I love hearing from listeners, so feel free to reach out to me any time of day. 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Box 252, Salamanca, New York, 14779. The No Twist before this half is through. Later on, music from Valerie June, the latest from Aluya. Also, Burnstick and Willie Nelson will help to round out the hour. As we get ready to wind down the first half, this one comes to us from the Mountain Goat's 24th studio album, Days. Be on the lookout for the August 7th Cade Mean Dawn Records release. Full of a lot of fun humor. Turn it up with Shallow Grave on the mainstream.

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0: 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So head on over to the Apple app or Google Play Store, type in Native Voice One, and you have this and all of the great offerings of Native Voice One wherever you go. We have a little bit more time together. I'll squeeze one in from Prince in this block. Also some Interpol and Looking Ahead, The Hallucination and Saul Williams. But right now we're going to kick things off with Ray Chen, the Orlando-raised indie folk artist who records as Tofu Smell. Their early catalog was recorded entirely in a bedroom, and that's a great reminder that you can get your tracks in, even if they're not recorded in a multi-million dollar studio. But I'll save that for another time. Right now, from the All My Time album, enjoy Honey, and don't go anywhere. Plenty more great listening on the mainstream. Satanet Gado, Haitqua, Sadantios. Have some fun and give a good ear.
1: Honey, do your dance. I can stand your glance. I can handle the light. Honey, repent. I forget to know and I can be anything. I can take.

to poles. See Out Loud. From This Mirror Weighs a Ton and See Out Loud today on the mainstream. We also heard Prince, Valerie June, Tofu Smell, just a few of the standouts from this hour's amazing playlist. And I do have just a little bit more for you, but unfortunately this is the last time that I'm checking in as I'm getting ready to step out of the studio. I'd stay here all day every day if I could, but as it is, I've got to step out and I'm hoping you'll join me again sooner than later. And as always, to have the mainstream carried on your favorite local airwaves, you can reach out to Nola Daves Moses, the distribution director at Native Voice One. Drop her a line at nola@nv1.org. Jason and Nadia Bernstig, the husband and wife duo, coming up before this block is through. I'll also get in some Willie Nelson, but right now, and in a slightly different gear, this one is a standout track from Aaliyah's 2026 debut album, Zero. Cairo FM came out June 26th as a part of the album rollout, and for your consideration, let me know what you think about this newest edition onto the mainstream.

الحرية لفلسطين.

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I'd awaken to dust, born of a concrete wall. 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

This is a severe thunderstorm warning for the Flagstaff listening area. The National Weather Service in Flagstaff has issued a severe thunderstorm warning for Coconino County in north central Arizona until 2:30 p.m. Mountain Standard Time. At 2:07 p.m. Mountain Standard Time, a severe thunderstorm was located over Katina Village, or 9 miles southwest of Flagstaff, moving south at 15 miles an hour. Hazard, quarter-size hail. Source, radar indicated. Impact and damage to vehicles is expected. Locations impacted include Christina Village, Forest Highland, Mountain Ave, Pine Dell, Fort Tubbs Hill County Park, Flagstaff Golden Airport, Pine Flanks, Oak Creek Vista Overlook, East Pocket Lookout Tower, Red Rock Secret Mountain Wilderness, and West North of Oak Ridge. This includes the following highways: Interstate 17 to 3 mile markers 326 and 337. State Route 89 and between mile markers 382 and 398. This includes the following recreation areas and campgrounds: Pine Flat Campground, Cave Springs Campground, Pine Flat Campground, and Fort Tubbs Hill Campground. This includes the following swimming holes: Tubhouse Water. Keep shelter inside a well-built structure and stay away from windows. This storm is capable of producing large hail. Repeating, a severe thunderstorm warning has been issued until 2:30 p.m. Mountain Standard Time for the following county: Coconino, Arizona.

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This is a severe thunderstorm warning for the Flagstaff listening area. The National Weather Service in Flagstaff has issued a severe thunderstorm warning for Gila County in east central Arizona, Coconino County in north central Arizona, until 3:30 p.m. Mountain Standard Time. At 2:48 p.m. Mountain Standard Time, a severe thunderstorm was located over Washington Park, or 12 miles north of Payson, moving south at 15 miles an hour. Hazard, quarter-size hail. Source, radar indicated. Impact, damage to vehicles is expected. Locations of hazards include Star Valley, Mesa Del Camelo, East Verde Estates, Tonto Village, Waterville Falls, Ellison Creek Cascades, Freedom Acres, Whispering Pines, Washington Park, New Ranch, Geronimo Estates, Long Springs, Little Lake, Beaver Valley Estates, Lodina Creek Estates, Wonder Valley, Ellison Creek Estates, and Wachemega. This includes the following highways: State Route 260 between mile markers 260 and 263. State Route 87 between mile markers 255 and 260. This includes the following recreation areas and campgrounds: Elk Springs Campground and Shadow Ruin. This includes the following swimming holes: Waterville Falls and Ellison Creek Cascade. Seek shelter inside a well-built structure and stay away from windows. This storm is capable of producing large hail. A severe thunderstorm warning has been issued until 3:30 p.m. Mountain Standard Time for the following counties: Coconino, Arizona,

This is a severe thunderstorm warning for the Flagstaff listening area. The National Weather Service in Flagstaff has issued a severe thunderstorm warning for Coconino County in north central Arizona until 3:30 p.m. Mountain Standard Time. At 2:53 p.m. Mountain Standard Time, a severe thunderstorm was located over Garland Prairie, moving southeast at 15 miles an hour. Hazard, quarter-size hail. Source. Radar indicated. Impact and damage to vehicles is expected. Locations impacted include Park, Garland Prairie, Whitehorse Lake, Sycamore Point, Chilton, JD, Dam Lake, Sycamore Point, Camp Navajo, and Sycamore Canyon Wilderness. This includes the following recreation areas and campgrounds: Whitehorse Lake Campground and Camp Raymond. This includes the following swimming holes: Sycamore Falls, Lower Sycamore Falls to Golden Pond, and Paradise Fork. Seek shelter inside a well-built structure and stay away from windows. The storm is capable of producing large hail. Repeating, a severe thunderstorm warning has been issued until 3:30 p.m. Mountain Standard Time for the following county: Coconino, Arizona.

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This is a severe thunderstorm warning for the Flagstaff listening area. The National Weather Service in Flagstaff has issued a severe thunderstorm warning for Coconino County in north central Arizona, Yavapai County in west central Arizona, until 4 p.m. Mountain Standard Time. At 3:31 p.m. Mountain Standard Time, a severe thunderstorm was located over Pine Flats, or 11 miles northeast of Sedona, moving west at 5 miles an hour. Hazard, quarter-size hail. Source, radar indicated. Impact, damage to vehicles is expected. Locations impacted include Dry Rock State Park, Pine Flats, East Pocket Lookout Tower, Oak Creek Woods Overlook, Edge of the World, Red Rock Secret Mountain Wilderness, and West Fork of Oak Creek. This includes the following highway, Interstate 17 between mile markers 325 and 329. State Route 89A between mile markers 380 and 392. This includes the following recreation areas and campgrounds: Mesa Campground, Pine Flat Campground, Cave Springs Campground, and Pine Flat Campground. This includes the following swimming holes: Pump House Water and Slide Rock. Seek shelter inside a well-built structure and stay away from windows. This storm is capable of producing large hail. Repeating, a severe thunderstorm warning has been issued until 4 p.m. Mountain Standard Time for the following counties: Coconino.

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This is a severe thunderstorm warning for the Flagstaff listening area. The National Weather Service in Flagstaff has issued a severe thunderstorm warning for Coconino County in north central Arizona, Yavapai County in west central Arizona, until 4:30 p.m. Mountain Standard Time. At 3:59 p.m. Mountain Standard Time, a severe thunderstorm was located near Edge of the World, or near Sedona, moving southwest at 15 miles an hour. This is a new warning that replaces the previous warning. Hazard, quarter-size hail. Source, radar indicated. Impact, damage to vehicles is expected. Locations impacted include Sedona, Sedona Airport, Flying Rock State Park, Grassy Heritage Site, Edge of the World, Secret Mountain Vista, Final Cabin, East Rocket Lookout Tower, Grassy Heritage Site, Sycamore Bank, Uptown Sedona, Red Rock Secret Mountain Wilderness, Indian Garden, and Sycamore Canyon Wilderness. This includes the following highways: State Route 179 mile marker 313. State Route 89 and between mile markers 369 and 383. This includes the following recreation areas and campgrounds: Rosamita Campground and Taylor Cabin Line Camp. This includes the following swimming holes: Slang Rock, Lake Noso, Grasshopper Point, Mixon Bridge, and Grand Moon Ranch. Take shelter inside a well-built structure and stay away from windows. The storm is capable of producing large hail. Repeating, a severe thunderstorm warning has been issued until 4:30 p.m. Mountain Standard Time for the following counties: Coconino, Arizona.

So tell me why I was expecting that. We've been having these alerts come on all day, and I think I was just expecting it to interrupt either me or our show. So again, good afternoon. It is now 4:06. Just kidding, 4:03 here at KUYI, and thank you to those who have been following KUYI Hopi Public Radio on Facebook, and to those who did comment on our Facebook post. So we are going to go ahead and follow through with another Rock Hour here at KUYI. 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So we'll go ahead and start off this Rock Hour with the one and only Metallica.

following is a flash flood warning. The National Weather Service in Flagstaff has issued a flash flood warning for the Pocket Fire Scar in Coconino County in north-central Arizona, Yavapai County in west-central Arizona, until 7 p.m. Mountain Standard Time. 8:04 p.m. Mountain Standard Time. Doppler radar indicated thunderstorms producing heavy rain over the Pocket Fire Scar. Between 1 and 1.5 inches of rain have fallen. Additional rainfall amounts up to 1 inch are possible in the warned area. Flash flooding is ongoing or expected to begin shortly. Hazard, life-threatening flash flooding. Thunderstorms producing flash flooding in and around the Pocket Fire Scar. This includes Oak Creek and Dry Creek. Life-threatening flash flooding of areas in and around the Pocket Fire Scar. Some locations that will experience flash flooding include Sedona, Round Rock State Park, Edge of the World, Pocket Lookout Tower, Fernal Cabin, Uptown Sedona, Red Rock Secret Mountain Wilderness, Indian Gardens, and West North of Oak Creek. This includes the following highways: State Route 179 near mile marker 313, State Route 89 in between mile markers 366 and 368, and between mile markers 374 and 385. This includes the following recreation areas and campgrounds: Mesa Campground and Kinney Springs Campground. This includes the following swimming holes: Slime Rock, Encinoso, Grasshopper Point, and Mystery Bridge. This includes the following creeks: Washington River, Oak Creek, Dry Creek.